0: Yeah.
1: You know, and then they moved to Jersey. It changed everything for me. You know what I mean? It just did. Mm-hmm. And I'm not saying
2: that happens.
1: That I didn't watch it or I didn't know what was going on, but it changed just how I felt about them. I get it. It's only 11 miles, 7 miles from New York. You know what I mean? It's very mm-hmm. close. So it ain't like it's not like San Francisco and Santa Clara. Is that what it is? Santa Clara is about
2: Santa Clara, yeah.
1: An hour away or what? Like it's far.
2: How'd you feel when you were in Detroit and in the Pontiac Silverdome?
1: Same thing. It was.
2: For those who don't know, that's probably what, 30 miles? Maybe?
1: 35 miles, like highway miles, not driving in the street, like 35 highway miles. Far. And when they moved down to Detroit back into the city, it was the greatest thing. Same thing with the Pistons when they moved back.
2: Oh, yeah. Now you got it all right there. As you
1: Cleveland, the Cavaliers were in Richfield, Ohio. They moved back to the city. They will move to the suburbs first and then came back.
2: Yeah, you got Detroit's now. They're all what? Like a half a mile away from each other now? All of them? All four teams? Red Wings?
1: It's a nice setup downtown. Philadelphia's kind of like that.
2: Like a few blocks. I'm talking a half mile. I might be
1: three blocks away, right?
2: Yeah, exactly. 3 blocks away right there. But yeah, the Patriots, they're in a tough position, obviously, with this injury. And you wonder, too, if they're out, which I don't think that's crazy, them being out at all. You know, like who jumps in from the AFC? Is it the Ravens back? You know, they should be. Is it the Bengals who jump in there? It's like that'll be the interesting thing because that's, you know, there's always the teams that were in and out. There are worst to first, the first to worst. So we both agree. You got the Ravens going to Super Bowl. I got them winning the division, being the postseason. So the Ravens will be an easy shoe-in to me of like the team that will replace them in the postseason. Absolutely. All right, Shop Talk on the way. Rob G, see what he cooked up for us. It's the Odd Couple on the TV things on Thursday. Stick with us, Fox Sports Radio.
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24: Gentlemen, we can rebuild him. We have the technology. We have the capability to make the world's first bionic man. Steve Austin will be that man. Better than he was before. Better, stronger, faster.

0: game, those little nuances are very important, and feel is so important. And it's hard to come by if you never played. I'm just saying.
1: Yeah, I'm going to say fair.
2: It's a fair ball.
1: And I'm going to say fair because you don't have to make it to the major leagues. And I think that's, Rob G, in that, like, making it to the major leagues. So you could have been a minor league player.
3: Uh-huh.
1: You were never good enough to get to the big leagues. Most managers aren't great players. It's not like Ted Williams was a terrible manager with Washington. You know what I mean? And great players often don't make great managers or whatever, or coaches, as you've seen. But I think the Tony Vitello thing is different, where he wasn't in the major leagues at all. You know, like, had no connection. But you don't have to be a pro player to be a pro baseball manager, to me.
3: I'm going fair. Like, you know,
2: that's a fair ball.
3: And I would argue MLB is different than NFL, NBA. I don't think you had to be a pro player in NBA, even if it's overseas or anything, to be a good coach.
1: Bill Belichick didn't play in the NFL, neither did Greg Popovich.
0: But to his fairness, he played in college, and his father one of the leading offensive minds.
3: We're saying pro.
1: You're saying play pro.
3: You don't have to be a pro to have been good at NFL, NBA as well. I mean, Brad Stevens was not running around, you know, on somebody's NBA court. And so I think baseball, I think, is a little bit different. You'd want some type of, as you mentioned, nuance, some type of understanding, some type of feel. It's a very much feel game. So I would prefer you to have had some type, even if you just had 8 years in the minors.
1: Right.
3: But you got that. You know what it's like. So I would prefer that in baseball more than even the other big pro sports.
0: Do that.
1: All right.
4: And that's Fowler Fair.
0: Yes, sir.
3: Appreciate you, bro. We'll do it again next week.
0: See you next week, fellas. Thanks.
3: No doubt, getting closer to postseason. Hey, we got ourselves the game in Australia, a touchdown. Who scored it? What's the score? We'll get you updated on that. 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

0: three is yours. Yeah, you are the strongest ranch dressing eater that
1: I know. Absolutely.
0: There's your fifth tool.
1: That's
0: there you
1: it.
0: Go right there.
1: That's
0: okay.
1: The one.
0: Talking fast, being smart, turning off your microphone to sneeze, and eating ranch dressing.
1: I like those five.
0: Five tools.
1: I like those.
0: Exit out by Fresca, exit Swollen Dome. Jason Smith, Mike Harmon live at the Fox Sports Radio studios. The most unbelievable thing from 49ers Rams I still can't get over, and I've seen this now and gotten used to it for the past 3 hours. What is it? That's next. Jason and Mike, Fox.
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2: 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And we're giving you a little bit of this and a little bit of that.
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1: Let me be very clear. 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
2: Man up, and I think that he probably was looking for a 4-year deal, and instead a 3-year deal, and that makes sense. 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

0: 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Comment. 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More people watch. It's all fake on the internet, but watch the videos. Come on. I'm told I'm not supposed to say it's all fake, but watch the videos on YouTube. Please check it out. Thank you. Thank you. Thank you. All right. Time now for the Insta Trivia quickly, and we'll get back to Benny versus the Penny. Blank leads the NFL with 34 touchdown receptions on go fade routes or routes since 2018, seven more than the next closest player. That is the question. What's the answer? We don't have a lot of time to give bogus answers, so we'll just pick a couple here. Eeny, meeny, miny, moe. Hell, I don't have time for any of them. Go ahead, Lorena. What do you think the answer is, Lorena?
1: It's me, Mario.
0: Mario. No, it is Mike Evans now of the 49ers. Mike Evans of the 49ers. Back to the games. We go. Next up, we've got the Buffalo Bills and the Houston Texans on Benny versus the Penny. The Bills, a 1.5-point favorite on the road. This game in Houston, it is on CBS, Ian Eagle, and Ross Tucker, who I at one point worked with years ago on another gig. And they will have the call here. And the game in a dome, you mean 92, so it's good in a dome. Chance of thunderstorms there in Houston. On Sunday, the sharp money is actually on Houston as a small home dog. Public liking Buffalo. I'm going to take the Texans in this game. I'll take the Texans here as that defense. I certainly don't like the Texans offense, but the defense should cause problems, a lot of problems for Josh Allen, who historically has been terrible. Hadn't won a game as a starter in that building in Houston. That tells you what has happened, not what's going to happen here. It's a low-scoring, close game. I'm going to take the better defense, which is the Houston Texans. And the Penny picks. Here we go. Will it be 7 for 7?
2: It's 7 for 7, Ben.
0: The Penny come on! Texans. No!
1: How is this possible?
2: I'm telling Lorena the Penny's pick before you even say yours.
0: All right, who cares? I don't even care.
2: Astronomical odds.
0: The Packers at the Vikings on CBS. Jim Nance and J.J. Watt. I wonder if Tony Romo's going to watch this game. Anyway, it's in the Twin Cities this weekend, so that means it's obviously in a dome, which means the weather. Who gives a rat's ass about the weather because it's in a dome, and so you don't have to worry about it and all that, but it will be in the 60s. So nice, cool weather there in Minnesota for this game. In terms of where the sharp money is, that would be on the side of the Vikings as a small favorite here. Green Bay actually opened a 1.5-point favorite in this game. Everything flipped around, so the Vikings are now a small favorite. You know I do not like Kyler Murray. Not a big Kyler Murray fan. However, you look at that Green Bay offensive line, and that is some Swiss cheese right there. So a lot of injuries there. The Packers entering with 3 starting offensive linemen on the injury report. So even if they play, how effective are they going to be? And you don't really know what's going on there with the quarterback, Jordan Love. Inconsistent. And certainly against Brian Flores, one of the better defensive coordinators, that's problematic. So I am going to take the Minnesota Vikings and the Penny Picks.
2: We did it, Ben! The Penny picks the Packers!
0: All right, we got limited time here, so it's going to go real quick. Giants and Cowboys. I'm going to take the Cowboys -3 on the road on NBC. Woo! The Penny Picks quickly, Coop. No imaging. Who's the Penny Pick? And the Penny Picks.
2: The Cowboys!
0: All right, we agree on that. And Chiefs-Broncos Monday night on ABC. Chiefs -2.5. I'm going to take Kansas City at home. The Penny Picks!
2: Kansas City at home!
0: Oh, come on! There was one. 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
5: 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Let's listen to Stu Gotts and Company live. And you tell us where this show lies.
7: Taylor gave me a take before the show, and I've just been mad at him ever since.
8: Yes.
7: And I don't think that's the take you're referring to.
8: Okay.
7: But I've just been sitting here stewing about it. Like, I'm angry with him.
8: All right, so he has two takes, because I believe this is not the take that angered you. So let's get to the first take here, Taylor. What do you have for us?
9: After watching Florida State SMU and seeing Florida State be 3-14 in its last 17 ACC games, it's harder to be this bad at Florida State than it is to be this good at Indiana.
8: I agree.
7: I like that take.
8: Put it on the poll. Is it harder to be this bad at Florida State than it is to be this good at Indiana?
9: Because those results that I just read, those are Purdue-level numbers. They're Northwestern-level numbers.
8: Right.
9: You're Florida State. You're sitting in the middle of one of the greatest recruiting states in America. You have a national brand, championship history, an enormous fan base, and your result is paying Ashton Daniels a reported $800,000 in NIL to be your quarterback. I wouldn't take Ashton Daniels on my roster if he paid me $800,000.
8: Put it on the poll. If what's his name? Ashton what?
9: Ashton Daniels.
8: If Daniels. Ashton Daniels paid you $800,000, would you take him? Just put it on the poll, just like that. What do you have, Mikey?
7: This feels like Stu Gotts going 0-17 picking games.
8: Yeah.
7: Like, that's how Florida State, how bad they've been. Is it's almost like it's a mixture of luck and being bad that gets you as bad as they are.
9: You have to actively work.
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0: Oh boy.
1: Uh-oh.
5: Rich Davis. 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
10: It's simple. And you could say, oh, I'm just hating on Dan Byer and the Seahawks. Yo, they got lucky. 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If I'm a Seattle Seahawks fan,
11: Whoa. 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
10: 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Play. But Danny, hold up. 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
5: Need to know.
1: The 49ers roll past the Rams in Australia, coming out on top 27-7. Brock Purdy led the way for San Francisco. He was 25 of 34 for 205 yards, 3 touchdowns, and 1 interception. LA's quarterback Matthew Stafford was 15 of 25 for 155 yards and 1 interception. Here is Rams head coach Sean McVay.
6: First of all, congratulations to the 49ers. They outplayed us in every facet. I didn't do nearly a good enough job. This is a humbling day for us, and this will define us only if we allow it to. And
1: in Major League Baseball, the Yankees crushed the Rockies 10-3, while the Pirates topped the White Sox 2-0, and the Mariners beat the Rangers 4-3. In tennis at the U.S. Open, 1-seed Aryna Sabalenka defeated 3-seed Jess Pegula to advance to her 4th straight U.S. Open final, where she's going to face 2-seed Elena Rybakina, who eliminated 4-seed Coco Gauff in the semis. I'm Monty Bolaños.
5: Gather around. Ben Maller's up.
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0: 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And Ross will be on to yap away here on the Fifth Hour podcast. So check that out on the iHeart app. Thank you. Thank you. Thank you.
1: Knock. Who's there?
2: Lame week.
1: Lame week who? It's Big Ben's lame joke of the week.
0: And away we go. We welcome in from Hollywood, Florida, friend of the show, and a man that has had really good attendance for a long time. The one and only. His name is Billy. We call him by his stage name, Weed Man Hippie. Weed.
3: Hey, Ben, I love you.
0: What's going on, Weed Man?
3: Make me laugh. Hey, I want to thank Carito for sending me food. Thank you, Carito.
0: I heard about that. I heard he sent you some McDonald's. Is that correct?
3: Yeah, he really did. That was great.
0: Yeah, what did he send you?
3: He sent me McDonald's. He sent me a Big Mac and fries and soda.
0: It's a classic American meal right there, yeah.
3: He sent me a steak from Outback Steakhouse. He was great.
0: Wow, he sent you a steak? It's crazy. You're going to fatten you up. Here we go, Weed Man. These are actual jokes by actual listeners. What happens when someone steps on it in a pile of dog poop on the sidewalk?
3: What?
0: Well, that ruins Weed Man's dinner. That's John in Youngstown, Ohio.
4: Yeah.
3: That's funny.
0: John's got some vicious jokes. What does Weed Man do with a marijuana-infused potato?
3: What?
0: You bake it. That's from Eek in Roseville, Minnesota. All right. Did you hear that Weed Man finally filled out a job application?
3: Wow, really?
0: Yeah. Apparently, under the job requirements, you wrote, Weed Man, you want 6 figures, 1 hour work week, no weekends, unlimited weed, and you're not available during the Ben Maller Show. Is that true, Weed Man? Is that accurate? All right. Very funny. I'm sure that was not from Lisa. Why doesn't Weed Man drink alcohol?
3: Why?
0: Well, it turns out Weed Man likes to be high and dry. That's Surfer Todd, the comedian. And this one from George in Uvalde, Texas. He says, why did Weed Man Hippie line up dolls near his grill?
3: Wow, why?
0: Well, apparently he was preparing for a barbecue. Barbecue. Yeah, all right, very funny. All right. Well, I don't know if you heard about this, but Weed Man went to a mindfulness class. How about that?
3: Wow, really?
0: Yeah. 5 minutes in, he said, wait, I've been doing this my whole life, doing nothing. Now there's a name for it? Yes. you definitely have been ahead of your time on that, Weed Man. Sure, and again, not from Lisa. Did you hear Weed Man? Weed Man Hippie came so close to being hired for a job.
3: Really?
0: Yeah, but then he heard that no job was available because he was already high. He was already high. That's Mike the Leprechaun. All right, what do we got? Some feedback. Now, Lorena and Weed Man Hippie have an interesting cockroach connection. You hear about that?
3: Really? Hi, Lorena.
0: Yeah.
4: Hi, Weed Man.
0: So Lorena, it turns out, runs with the cockroach. Weed Man creates the roaches. So there is that. There's a connection to this. Mike the Leprechaun. All right, page down here. What happened when Weed Man Hippie tried to mix human DNA with zebra DNA?
3: What?
0: They kicked you out of the zoo, unfortunately. I don't know why. So George in Uvalde, Texas. Why does Weed Man like going to get his hair cut?
3: Why?
0: You like catching a buzz. It's Andrew. There you go. What does the X-Lax company say about Poppy's picks?
3: Wow, what?
0: They say, that's a lot of crap, is what they say. All right. What did the sexy cannibal say after her date with Mike the Leprechaun? She said, there was no coffin at the funeral. There. Oh, no, that's the wrong punchline. Hey, it's Maller here. 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
7: so Brian Fleury is getting the offense, and he's sort of a chill dude. Ben Johnson, Sean Payton, Kyle Shanahan, McVay, intense. Clint Kubiak, intense. Shane Steichen, pretty intense. This feels like a vibe hire. He's a nice guy. He's smart. He's a cool dude. And John Snyder, the GM, who's very much a vibe guy, he's kind of a let's grab a beer after work, t-shirt to work. He's a great GM, kind of a vibe guy. And he met his Big Lebowski. He met the dude. And this guy is kind of 47 years old, coached defense for 15 years, kind of chill. And he kind of met his guy and he's like, it's kind of a vibe hire. I'm going to go with a vibe hire because recent history shows. Think about this. Lions were 15-2 with Ben Johnson. They hire a guy that's competent, but not Ben Johnson. 9-8. Eagles won a Super Bowl with young Kellen Moore. Leaves, knocked out wild card round with a stacked roster. Falcons, Kyle Shanahan, Super Bowl, number one offense in the league. He leaves. 15th best offense in the NFL. Liam Cohen, Baker Mayfield, looks like one of the top 10 quarterbacks. Number three offense in the league. Liam Cohen takes the Jags job. They drop to 21st with all the same guys. So now, the coach is great. The defense is great. The run game will be good. The special teams are excellent. Home field advantage is great. But Mike McDonald's a defensive coach. So Brian Fleury is getting the offense. This is not an offensive coordinator under Shanahan, under McVay. It's his offense.
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10: Myles Garrett, he is zeros across the board. Mm-hmm. The best defensive player in the NFL has been shut out. Have they been double-teaming him all the time? Yes. Did I see him go to the sideline in the middle of the big drive that basically clinched the game for the 49ers when he didn't play the last half? So he looked like he was exhausted. This has now become a thing. And now the best defensive player in the NFL gives you absolute zeros across the board. All of a sudden, it's, well, if this is Myles Garrett, what happened if Aaron Donald actually came over to Australia? But this is what I mean when you open up the door to all sorts of criticism and potential disharmony. Did we really like the way we traveled? Look at what happened to Myles Garrett. I mean, really, I don't know when they've said his name on the broadcast.
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6: WMEN Royal Palm Beach, WIRK HD2 Indiantown, from the Lytle, Ryder, Smith, Ivy, and Fronrath Studios. 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
8: Roll past the Rams in Australia, coming out on top 27-7. Brock Purdy led the way for San Francisco. He was 25 of 34 for 205 yards, 3 touchdowns, and 1 interception. LA's quarterback Matthew Stafford was 15 of 25 for 155 yards and 1 interception. Here is Rams head coach Sean McVay.
9: First of all, congratulations to the 49ers. They outplayed us in every facet. I didn't do nearly a good enough job. This is a humbling day for us, and this will define us only if we allow it to. And
8: in Major League Baseball, the Yankees crushed the Rockies 10-3, while the Pirates topped the White Sox 2-0, and the Mariners beat the Rangers 4-3. In tennis at the U.S. Open, 1-seed Arina Sabalenka defeated 3-seed Jess Pegula to advance to her 4th straight U.S. Open final, where she's going to face 2-seed Elena Rybakina, who eliminated 4-seed Coco Gauff in the semis. I'm Monty Bolaños.
1: Ben freaking Mallett.
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0: 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I'll do it.
1: 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You want accountability? Then you want Ben Mallett.
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0: All right. If you respect a pickup that's built to do the job the way that Lorena does, making no making no fuss, get you a Nissan Frontier because it's built like Lorena for the work week. 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
1: 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We still have multiple accidents slowing you down. Palm Beach County beginning I-95 southbound north of Clint Moore Road. You'll find the others. I-95 southbound just south of Congress Avenue. I-95 southbound at Woolbright Road. I-95 southbound at Hypoluxa Road. On Military Trail at Tony Pena Drive. And finally, on Southern Boulevard at Binks Forest Drive. 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

0: There's a lot of interesting storylines there. How about the most must-win game of the weekend? You can pick college or you can pick NFL. Most must-win game of the weekend. Todd?
1: I'm going to go with the Ravens. They need to show what they are in that tough AFC North. I think they got to go into Indy and make a statement very early in the season.
0: Okay. Got a new head coach there, so not on the hot seat. Dylan, how about you?
2: I don't know if it's a must win, but it's a must show up game, and that's Michigan. Yeah. Michigan cannot lay an egg in this one.
0: Well, Bryce Underwood.
2: Bryce Underwood especially.
0: Yeah, needs to show up. Marvin, most must win game of the weekend.
3: Alabama, they got to win at Kentucky. They cannot lose this game. Kalen DeBoer, he will be on an even hotter seat than he's already on.
0: Paul.
4: In true definition of must win, Clemson must beat Georgia Southern. That is a real game. If they somehow lose, I don't think you make it through the week. I can't see any reason to.
0: Think if Clemson loses, Dabo Swinney gets fired?
4: Ooh. I think the decision will be made. And I don't know what day it would happen, but the decision would be made.
0: Yes, Marvin.
3: Does Clemson need to win style points also?
0: Yes. I mean, I'd say win, but, you know, you're favored by 3 touchdowns. Yes, Paulie.
4: They have to win by 1 this weekend. Let's start there.
0: Have you seen some of the memes, like the Michigan crosswalk?
4: Yeah.
0: Where it counts down to 10, 9, 8, 7, 6, 5, 4, 3, 2, 1, 0, and then it goes back to 1. Putting 1 more second back on the clock. You got an update on the poll results there, Dylan?
2: I do, Dan.
0: Okay.
2: If the Rams and 49ers swapped travel strategies, the result of the game would be the same or the Rams win. 72% say the result would be the same.
0: Okay. All right. We'll have a new poll question coming up top of the hour. I will be in the confessional coming up. I'm sure it's going to be music related, YouTube related. Maybe we put it on hold for the final hour of the program.
2: We're going to put our differences aside. Yeah. Ceasefire.
0: Yeah. How about a ceasefire here?
2: All right. Maybe we even agree on something in the final hour.
0: Yeah. You brought up, you know, Van Morrison, Pogues, you know, great artists.
2: Yeah.
0: Yeah.
2: The Wolf Tones.
0: Okay. Once again, just what, Todd?
1: I thought that song Zombie to this day was Someday, not Zombie.
0: Thank you, Todd. Hall of Famer, Hall of...
1: Zombie!
0: Go ahead, yeah.
1: Zombie! Right.
0: Yeah, go ahead. All right.
1: Take us to break.
0: No, go.
1: Zombie!
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8: Pacific. I'm Dan Patrick, and this is Above the Noise. The Niners have been one of the NFL's most consistently dangerous teams under Kyle Shanahan. And there's a reason for that. He has a knack for putting players in positions to do what they do best. But it almost feels like the Niners made a deal with the devil. They get the most out of their talent, and in return, every season seems to bring a wave of injuries. 2026, no different. Without rookie Deshaun Stribling going down, Ricky Pearsall already out, the Niners leaning heavily on veterans. Mike Evans, 33, Trent Williams, 38, Debo and Christian McCaffrey have both dealt with significant injury histories. Still plenty of football left in those players, but that's not the problem. The question is whether these guys can still play. And last night showed they can. The question is, can you make it through the season? For the 49ers, staying healthy may be the difference between another deep playoff run and another season wondering what could have been. I'm Dan Patrick, and this is Above the Noise.
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19: 3, 2, 1, go!
16: What's going on, everyone? Welcome to another hour of the Andy Slater Show on this Friday, September 11th, 2026. Of course, today has a special meaning for all Americans, and without going too deeply into it, thanks to all the brave people that day, firefighters, police, first responders, all of them, heroes on the planes. Thank you to those who did save some lives and helped people out. You guys know I don't like doing sad on this program. Sometimes things happen and we have to mention them. And today being the 25th anniversary, not a good anniversary at all, but 25 years ago, 9/11 happening, not only in New York, obviously New York was a big deal, the major deal, but around the country, other sites as well. We will, as everyone says, never forget. Normally I come on here and I'm like, hey, it's Friday, it's September, whatever. I just obviously can't do that today, nor would I want to do that today. But this is a sports show and that's what I'll be discussing, not reliving the moments, where were you, and watching old videos. Some of you, you do that today, and you do it on other days where, let's say, a famous person dies, and you go to their YouTube videos, maybe music, movies, whatever it may be. I know a lot of people turn on their televisions today, and you're watching all the coverage. There's plenty of places for you to do that. Here, it definitely gets brought up right at the beginning of the hour, as it deserves to be. And then we move on to what all of you are here for, and that is football season. The Miami Dolphins. Are you ready for that? 2 days from now, the Miami Dolphins take the field. It'll still be a couple of weeks before you see the Dolphins at home at Hard Rock Stadium, like the Canes were home last night. The outcome is not going to be 77-7 in favor of Miami with the Dolphins. It could be 77-7 in favor of the Chiefs when Patrick Mahomes and his team comes to Hard Rock, although I doubt it'll be 77-7. What a game last night. I know it's FAMU, and we all had a feeling that it was going to be a complete blowout. However, things I saw in that game actually are worthwhile to discuss here on the program today. Many things I saw in that game. I was really wondering going into that game last night, watching it, would there be anything we could learn about the University of Miami taking on FAMU? Because you know it's going to be a blowout, so what can you really learn from it? I think we did learn some stuff that I'll get into in just a little bit. I also learned yesterday, I put this out there on Twitter, that Miami Dolphins season ticket holders are all getting a free jersey. Season ticket holders received an email late yesterday afternoon into the early evening. I guess whenever you checked your inbox, if you're a Dolphin season ticket holder. So every season ticket holder is getting a free jersey, and they can choose amongst 11 players, which include the 6 team captains and 5 of their rookies. When I first heard about this, and I put the info out there on social media, I said, this is really cool. Why are they doing it? I don't know. Maybe because they're well aware fans are not going to be happy this season with the record. I know Jeff Hafley was like, oh, well, we're not going to go by wins and losses.
10: wins and losses are pretty important, but we all know the Miami Dolphins are not going to be good. So because fans are going to see a product that is not really good at all, that's being nice, let's give them a jersey. Let's make them happy. I don't know if that's the real reason, but that's the first thing that came to my mind. Either way, the response that that tweet got was incredible. It has more than 3.5 million views. It absolutely blew up. And the reason it blew up is because fans of other teams were then tagging their teams saying, hey, what are you guys doing for us? Of course, there were some people complaining, oh, it's a replica jersey. It's only worth $149. Come on. People will complain about anything. But I thought it was a really cool gesture. The email was signed by Stephen Ross and Daniel Silman, who's his son-in-law and now the CEO of pretty much everything involving the Dolphins and the stadium and who knows what else, but a lot. Whether this was their idea, maybe just Silman's idea, someone else, and they brought it to them and they signed off on it. However this went down, I don't know, but in the end, every Dolphin season ticket holder getting a free jersey is very cool. It's a very nice thing that they've done. They did not have to do it. From what I was told, they give out other gifts every year and they're nowhere near the value of a free jersey. The fact that you could pick which player you want on the jersey. And yes, it has to be one of the 11 that they're offering for the Dolphins. You cannot send in, oh, give me a Josh Allen jersey. No, this is only Dolphins jersey. So a very nice gesture by them. They know what the fan base is facing. They know they have to keep them happy. Maybe this is a move in the right direction for Dolphins fans. The Dolphins, Stephen Ross, Hard Rock Stadium, the entire brand, they make a lot of money. Lots and lots and lots of money. Stephen Ross is a multi-billionaire. Okay, that's with a B. We all know he is loaded. So what is this? This is nothing. At the end of the day, this is not a whole lot. Plus, season ticket holders, they're paying a lot of money, even for those preseason games. You could look at it as whatever you paid for the preseason games, well, you sort of got it back with a free jersey. Whether you're going to wear it or not or give it away, I don't know. To some of you, this may not be that big of a deal, but I think it's a really cool gesture by the organization. And based on the response that it's gotten and the amount of views with more than 3.5 million and seeing responses from other fan bases in the league asking their team what they're going to be getting. I saw a lot of replies from Jets fans. J-E-T-S, suck, suck, suck. The Jets give us nothing. That's what we get. Absolutely nothing.
20: Nothing.
10: And the last time I checked, the Jets, they are not good. And they probably won't be good for a while, but who knows? They have a lot of first round picks. I'm ready to see some Miami Dolphins football. We'll get our first look at them in just a couple of days. It'll be a late afternoon game in Vegas. The first 2 weeks, they'll be playing out west, and then they'll come home. They'll face Patrick Mahomes and the Kansas City Chiefs. Week one against the Raiders, that's a big opportunity because it's the Raiders, Kirk Cousins. Can he do good things? Yes. Can he do bad things? Absolutely. The Dolphins could leave Vegas with a victory. And this year, when you look at their team and their schedule, or just look at their team and forget about the schedule, it's hard to find W's. So if you can get one week one, grab it. The Hurricanes, they already have two of them. I watched that entire game last night. I had three screens going on. The left, I had the U.S. Open. The middle, I had the Canes and FAMU. And on the right, I had the NFL game in Australia. 77-7. You did not mishear that. It's about the third or fourth time I said it. And that touchdown that FAMU got was not on the Canes' defense. That touchdown was a strip and a return. So the defense, they pitch a shutout. They have not allowed a touchdown in their first two games. We get a nice mix here on the program today. We get the result of the Canes, looking forward to the Dolphins and Raiders, a completely different look at both organizations / programs. Look at what the Hurricanes have done over their first two games. Look ahead to what a brand new era will look like for the Miami Dolphins that gets underway just after 4 p.m. on Sunday. I will be watching that. I will be wagering, I'm sure, on that. And I will be at the Hard Rock for that. Going to a week one kickoff party put on by Hard Rock Bet and having all those screens in front of me and so much action. It's a great atmosphere. I've always said this, though, and it's not just for Hard Rock. It's any sports book. When you have so many games going on at once and you have fantasy implications with your friends, you have wagers happening at the same time, too. You're cheering for one team because it's yours. And you have so many people in one area cheering, screaming, yelling, aggravated. You never know what screen they're watching at that present moment. So when you hear an eruption, it's like, oh, wait a minute. What did I miss? Where did that happen? Because you have so many games going on at one time. It becomes a little stressful. It's enjoyable, but that type of energy also brings a little bit of stress. It's not one of those weeks where you just sit on the couch, sit back, and have a slice or two of pizza and a Coke Zero or maybe water or a beer or whatever it is you're drinking. Put your feet up, and you're like, ah, this is a calm Sunday. I love these Sundays, but rarely are they calm. Like, why didn't you hand the ball off at the 1 yard line so the running back can get a touchdown? Why did you throw it to the tight end? Come on, even though he caught it and it was the right play call, that's not what you should have done because I've got this guy in an anytime TD parlay. And I know what you should have done to help me and everybody else. There's something else that I will mention before I get into what I really want to get into. A lot of you continue to send me DMs. Andy, did I miss something? Are you posting something for close friends? How do I see everything you're wagering on? I want to be in now. I want to be in for the whole season. You have not missed a thing yet. By tomorrow. And this is my promise, because it has been a little delayed. I've got to take time to make things get set up correctly and everything is good to go. By tomorrow, I will make a post on my Instagram story letting you know, okay, it's time to sign up if you want to be a close friend of mine. It could be later today, but it's probably going to be tomorrow. And I'd say early tomorrow. I did put together a 5-player anytime TD parlay. I've looked at it several times and I'm a huge fan of it. Of course I am. Otherwise I wouldn't have put it in. 500 pays $47,000. If it hits, of course. I did use a profit boost on that. But even without a profit boost, it's about 47-1, which is not bad. So I put 500 on it, and I will be showing all of my close friends on Instagram what that play is that I took. if you're curious to see it. Again, by tomorrow, early morning, I will give you guys the details on my Instagram. So just go to my IG, search Andy Slater, and wait for that story to pop up. And then hopefully we'll all have a very good football season. If you're not into fantasy or wagering, then just throw out the last 3 minutes of everything I said and pretend I was talking about something you love, which I wasn't, but I think I was. I have a lot in front of me, including my phone, a pen, paper, multiple screens, information coming in nonstop, and I want to get to it. I'm all prepped up and I'm ready to go, but I can't until this hour officially begins.
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10: Every single drive that the Canes' first team offense had last night, they scored a touchdown. Every time the Canes' backups were on the field, they scored a touchdown. That was as lopsided a game as you could possibly see. To be fair to FAMU, they were missing their starting quarterback and center and key defensive player. But either way, that was not going to be a competitive game. The Canes played flawlessly. The first team offense literally threw a perfect game. Every single drive was a touchdown. The Canes, they wanted to run it on the first drive. Cool. Three rushes by Mark Fletcher. He breaks the third and one TD. Later, the Canes wanted to throw it down the field. Cool, no problem. Touchdown. The Canes wanted to get Malachi in the end zone. Cool, no problem. Touchdown. Maybe Mensa wanted to keep his old buddy Cooper Barcade involved. Keep him happy. Scored. No problem. At no point when Miami's first team had the football did they lose. The line, they dominated. The Canes were able to run with ease. Every receiver was open and making great catches. What I saw from the Canes last night, I know it's 2026, but I saw the 80s. Because that is what Miami football used to look like. Some of you may not have been around to see it. Canes football, you would watch that team and it would be unfair. You put the starters out there, you put the backups out there, and they were significantly better than anybody they played. That was vintage, old school. It was Miami kicking the other team's butt. And let's not forget, again, I know it was FAMU, but it was a short week. The Canes, they played last Friday. They played on the West Coast. They were in California. They come back home. They play on Thursday night. No excuses. Just excellence and dominance. And it's hard to tell how much of Mensa's greatness is, okay, is the dude just fantastic, which he is by every measure, because he's got a big arm and he's got it between the ears. But this offense and the talent that he has around him, he's never under pressure. Nobody gets close to him. He has a dominant run game. He has his favorite receiver from last year. He's got probably the best player in the country, Malachi Toney. Darian Mensa is great. But I think he's even better now because of what he has around him, including his offensive coordinator, Shannon Dawson. And then all the backups who got in, I hate to sound like a coach, but you cannot simulate those kind of reps at any type of practice. And even though everyone who's in the league and legends, former players say practicing in Coral Gables was more competitive than the NFL, but game reps are irreplaceable. So it's great that the backups and even the third stringers and beyond got real game reps. Because you cannot have a really tough practice and say, okay, it's just like a game. And there may come a moment later on in the season where, who knows, Mensa could be out for a series. What are you going to do? you've got your backups ready and they've had game action. And even on the defensive side of the ball, you know there's going to be plays or series or games where somebody's going to have to sit out. The defense, they were great. They're not even what they will be. I'm still not seeing the type of pressure consistently that I was seeing last year. I know there's no Bane and Mesidor, but they're going to get to a much higher level than they are right now. And I say that, they still gave up nothing. They haven't given up a touchdown the whole year. Two games, they haven't given up one TD. And they gave up no points last night. Remember, the seven that FAMU scored came from a strip, and they ran it back. It was an outstanding game by the Canes offensively and defensively. And if this is where the Canes are starting, here it's early September, what are they going to look like in December and January? Because the talent is there. And it's there in a way that's beyond, I think, what we've seen from Mario's team since he's been here. This is the best yet. The vision that Mario has, it's happening. And he gets a lot of credit for it. Year one, Mario came back here and said, this is a heavy lift. He's like, I love this place and I'm going to bring it back to where it needs to be. And every year he's continued to grow it. He's continued to land amazing recruits. He's keeping local talent home. And suddenly, yeah, four running backs last night who couldn't be stopped. You had two legendary edge rushers that still have an impact on the defensive front. And they're not even there anymore. All of this, having a team that is fun, having a team that is aggressive offensively, having a team that's both physical and fast, that is what Canes fans have wanted for so long. That's what they used to have back in the 80s. And Mario has brought it back. He deserves a lot of credit. Now, the goal this season is national title. If they don't win the title, it's a bust. To me, as someone who has looked at this program for a long time, I could tell you there's a difference between an incredible season and having a really good program, a top program. If you just have a top program but you don't win the title, meh. If the Canes can't make noise this year, then everything I'm bringing up right now means nothing at all. I remember the magical run last season. It has to be the same thing, except with a better ending. And if the Canes program is back, truly back, then the ending will be better. Look at their quarterback. He's better. Carson Beck was really good, but Darian Mensa is another level. I know it's two games, Stanford and FAMU. People, they're going to hate. They're going to say, oh, it's the opponents. But look at the talent that is on this roster. Look at the talent that was on the roster last year. The Canes had Cam Ward, then Carson Beck, now Darian Mensa. They're 3-for-3. Cam Ward, he really changed the program. He was the momentum shifter. Carson Beck, a lot of people overlooked. Mario believed in him and made him special. And now Mensa, there's nothing to criticize about him so far because he doesn't make mistakes and he makes really big plays. So if the Canes are truly back and they win the national title, the plan is to every year go win the portal. Win it with a quarterback. Bring in the best quarterback for one season. Let it ride. And so far, the plan is working out. The key is you got to hit on those guys. You got to pay the right kid. And in this case, you could tell the qualities that Mensa has, not only a great arm, but the leadership, the maturity. He hasn't even been tested yet. We've only seen him at Stanford and home against FAMU. But you can tell. You can see it. All of it is there. And speaking of there, where should you be this Sunday night or Monday night? How about Rachel's in West Palm? you guys should know by now what I like. And on top of that, I also like great food. The number one spot right now for absolutely gorgeous women and great steaks, that would be Rachel's in West Palm. In fact, if you go to Rachel's Sunday or Monday night and watch the football game from 7 to 11 p.m., they're going to give you half off steaks. And I'm talking about great steaks. 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

0: Sunday, Jeff Hafley gets his first crack at showing off his Dolphins squad. Hafley didn't come in here and say, hey, this is a Super Bowl team. Book your flights. This is an easy turnaround. No, it's going to take some time. They had to clean up the cap situation, which is not done yet. They had to reset the franchise's direction completely, and it's going to take a bit. So as we get ready to watch the Dolphins Sunday at the Raiders, we're going to find out what Jeff Hafley has built, at least at the beginning. What they have drafted, what they've developed, what they've been working on, what John Eric Sullivan, the general manager, has gotten together with Hafley about, and we get to see it on the field. The realization, week one, just about 48 hours away. We know this team is not going to be good. They're not going to win a lot of games. The comments that Jeff Hafley has made, it suggested that itself. This is a tough place for them to be in, because one of your jobs as a head coach is sending messages to your fans by what you're saying. You're letting your fan base know what your team is and what your team is not. And the fastest way for a coach to get fired is to have a team with high expectations and they're terrible. There are no expectations that are high for the Miami Dolphins. If you have high expectations, well, you are probably high yourself. Here's Jeff Hafley, the job of his lifetime. He's worked towards this his entire life and career. This was the goal. But the roster that he has is not anywhere near what other NFL teams are dealing with, at least the majority of them. So how do you get the message across to your fan base other than giving them free jerseys, all your season ticket holders? It's a tough spot. And I know that wasn't Jeff Hafley's call or John Eric Sullivan's call. I say that jokingly. But how do you let your fan base know, we know we're not going to be good, but we're going to improve? Look at the culture that we're trying to build. It's hard to tell your fan base that. The only thing you could do is just show them. Show them what your team is about on the field. Are they going to have effort? Big time effort? Are they going to have energy? What is the teamwork going to look like? You could actually compare Hafley and Mario in one way. I'll get to that way in just a moment. What you should get to is my site, SlaterScoops.com, to be part of my 17th annual Football Pick'em Challenge. 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
0: Hey, it's Slater, and you guys should know by now what I like. It's adult entertainment, and the number one spot right now for absolutely gorgeous women, that would be Rachel's in West Palm Beach. Rachel's is looking better than ever. They just installed a brand new video board. You could watch games there. You could have Wagyu steaks until 4 in the morning. They've got a first-class steakhouse, and they've got first-class entertainment. The views? Wow! Rachel's is located off of I-95 and 45th Street. You could watch a football game there. You can have a fantastic meal. And best of all, be entertained by beautiful women all day and all night long. Spoil yourself and at the same time, enjoy yourself at Rachel's in West Palm.
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5: I'ma show you how to get it. It go right foot up, left foot slide, left foot up.
0: Can you compare right Mario Cristobal with Jeff
5: Howe? Basically, I'm saying either way we
0: I think
5: slide.
0: So, but only on one thing.
5: Don't you wanna dance?
0: Mario came back. He knew he had a bad team, and he did have a vision. And 5 years later, we could say, Mario, he nailed it. Promises made, promises kept. Jeff Hafley, he's coming in. He knows he's got a bad team, but he's also got a vision. He's got to build this roster up right there alongside his general manager, who he came with from the Packers organization, John Eric Sullivan. They're going to have some wins along the way. They're going to have some setbacks. But for both of them, when they got here, they knew they had to build something. And Mario, he's done it. It took a few years. Jeff Hafley, John Eric Sullivan, they could do it too. But we're not going to see if Jeff Hafley and John Eric Sullivan are able to do the same thing that Mario did for another few years. It's going to be some tough times for the Dolphins, but just think about what Mario said about the Canes. And if the same thing happens here with Half and Sully, the Dolphins, they'll win a playoff game. Not yet, but in a few years. Imagine that. I'll talk more Canes and Dolphins with Clay Ferrero from WPLG Local 10. He joins us next.
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0: Here on this Friday, Clay Ferrero from WPLG Local 10 with us on the Andy Slater Show. Clay, after that Canes game last night, do you think anything differently about the Canes than you did before that game?
16: No, nothing differently at all. The only thing that it kind of reaffirms is the depth piece with the Miami Hurricanes and what Mario Cristobal is building, that you have these backups and backups of backups coming in and still able to to put it on a team. So no, I don't think you can take much out of that. And I also felt very, very highly about the Canes to begin with.
0: I know your answer to this may be the easy way out because it's just something people normally say. It's like, oh, a little bit of both. And that's fine if you say it. But do you think last night we saw more because UM is so powerful or because it's just FAMU?
16: Well, it's a little bit of both. I didn't even know what the question was going to be. I was going to do that. No, I mean, look.
0: But it is probably a little bit of both.
16: It is, and a lot of teams, I'll use, you know, I'm a Virginia Tech grad, so I'll use them as an example. They kind of flipped what Miami did. They had their game against kind of the practice opponent in week one, which was VMI for them, and then now they're taking a slight step up with Old Dominion. Now, Old Dominion is not quite as good as Stanford, but Old Dominion still beat them last year. I think you want to have, if you're going to have that first week game be a Power 4 opponent or somebody who can at least challenge you, you want to have that game still where, you know, you can get the backups a lot of reps and, you know, you can try out a couple of things, be vanilla, work on techniques, stuff like that. So, no, I don't think it said too much one way or the other, except what I just said, that, man, you looked out there and Nickel was making some really nice throws. And so it makes you feel good about, you know, the long-term trajectory of the quarterback position. I still think Miami will be in the market for the best portal quarterback every year. And yet, man, you got to like what you saw there. So I just think that the depth piece of this and how deep Miami is and what they're able to do with their second and third stringers right now, that's a massive difference since Mario Cristobal took over.
0: Clay, if somebody sends you a tweet and says, well, come on, it's against Stanford and FAMU. We don't really know how the Canes are going to be this season. What do you say to that person?
16: You can only play the teams on your schedule. And I don't think it doesn't guarantee anything. And yet you saw all of the things that you were hoping to see from a Miami team that legitimately once again has national championship aspirations and a team that you and I discussed as far as like success or failure for the season. For me, it's less about winning the national championship as it is. I want to see this team proving week in and week out that it is the class of the ACC. And I think you're showing that you've got the talent level to be that, because that's more of a long-term thing. That's more of a thing that isn't a one-off, isn't a, you know, hey, they performed really well here, but they've got some holes here. No, it's they're building the type of program that is going to be sustainable. And so that's why I want to see the rest of the season being the class of the ACC. And from the first two games, they look like they've got the potential to do that. Now we see what comes next.
0: Do you think it's better to start big? Like, okay, here you go, Notre Dame. Or it's better to start with Stanford and FAMU?
16: I think it doesn't matter one way or the other. I think, you know, you can go out in a first game like that. Look back at Penn State last year, and it wasn't even like how they started off, but after they lost to Oregon, a team that had national championship aspirations, their season was down the tubes in their minds. And, you know, they fell apart after that. James Franklin gets fired. So depends on the mindset of the team, the mindset of the organization, the program, and also what you allow to happen from that first game. Look back at last year. Miami beats Notre Dame, and you know they had a couple of hiccups along the

0: to shine and give yourself a chance to make the most money in the NFL. And yeah, then you also want to win. What place has the best stuff? What place can get you ultimately where you want to go? I don't think it's as much about, hey, that place looks really cool. I think it's, man, that team, they're offering a good amount of money, but then they're also giving me a chance to make more money down the line, giving me a chance to have a good college experience. I think recruiting nowadays, it's so much more about, and maybe not just nowadays. I mean, who knows what was happening back in the day with money under the table and stuff like that. Go watch the Pony Express on ESPN, the 30 for 30 on SMU. It's fascinating stuff. And we've known that stuff like that has gone on at various levels of various programs. But nowadays, it's so out in the open that I think that is such a huge part of it. And it's part of the understanding. And, you know, different teams are going to do it different ways. But, you know, I think to get to the crux of your question, I think it's proving that what Miami is doing and how they're approaching it and the resources they're putting in is working. And it puts them in the conversation with literally any player that they want to be in the conversation with.
1: Clay Ferraro from WPLG Local 10 with us here on the Andy Slater Show. The Dolphins won't be playing at Hard Rock Stadium for another couple of weeks, week three against the Chiefs. We know they're at the Raiders. Kirk Cousins is starting for the Raiders. Clay, what do you think the headline is going to be Monday morning, at least in South Florida?
0: Oh, man. So these week one games are just so hard to predict. I think the takeaway will be Dolphins show toughness, but not enough against veteran quarterback and new coach Clint Kubiak. You know, that's a long
1: good thing
0: headline.
1: You're not a headline writer.
0: How about down here? Dolphins show toughness despite week one loss. I don't know. I think that, you know, I think what the Dolphins are trying to instill, I think it's less talk about it. I think they're actually going to be about it. I also feel like Malik Willis is bringing a sense of calm to the offense, to where I don't think you're going to see the crazy ups and downs that maybe we saw last year before. But the bottom line is the talent level just is not there for something sustainable. They could go out there and win on Sunday, and it wouldn't surprise me at all. I kind of think that Clint Kubiak's going to have a really nice scheme to work to Kirk Cousins' strengths, and it's going to be kind of challenging to overcome in a week one situation where neither team really knows what's coming. So, but to me, I want to see what we've talked about with the Dolphins from the beginning of camp. Are they playing differently than what we've seen the last few years, where they've gotten this label of being soft? You know, are they going out there? Are they playing faster? Or, you know, are they getting dominated in the trenches, or are they starting to step up a little bit? And it wasn't great seeing them against the Giants' first team defensive line and pass rushers in joint practice, and yet you don't know how much to take from that. So I want to see them playing a little bit tougher, and to me, that's going to be the big takeaway. Win, loss, whatever, I need to see this team competing and looking like they want to be out there.
1: Do you have any idea, Clay, of what you think we might see from them on Sunday? Like, any clue?
0: No, because I've seen week one games where, you know, teams that turned out to be horrible ended up beating teams that ended up being Super Bowl contenders. So I don't really take too much out of that week one, especially now that you got the 17-game season. But again, I think you're looking for trends, and I think you're looking for a team that like looks like they want to be out there. And I also want to see what the rookies look like. My goodness, starting so many rookies out there, and we were talking to them in the locker room the other day. And, you know, it's kind of crazy when you look at their draft picks and you can say, all right, Caden Proctor, starter. Chris Johnson, starter. Jacob Rodriguez, starter. Caleb Douglas, Chris Bell, starter. It's really wild to know that is or should be the core of the foundation for this team moving forward. So, but at the same time, when you ask me, can we really know what we're going to see? No, because you're starting so many rookies, and you got a guy that's a first-time starter, first-time QB1 starting at quarterback for you. So yeah, just a lot of unknown quantities. So I'm looking more for identity, stuff like that.
1: Clay, does it surprise you at all that Tua is still making some headlines? He's no longer the Dolphins quarterback, went to Atlanta, got hurt the other day practicing, and now, as at, I think, around 1:30 this afternoon, he was ruled out. So he's not going to play Sunday, and that's the big headline. Does that surprise you immediately that he's hurt?
0: No.
1: Not at all, right? I mean, this is what we saw.
0: Yeah, and it's sad because I do think genuinely there People forget how great things

0: things were for a minute. And, I think there are some reasons why, even in the moment, it felt a little unsustainable. And I feel like they benefited from having the guy who NFL players voted as the number one player in the league to help jumpstart that offense. And
1: Crazy.
0: but that at the same time, it man, there was a moment where things were great, and you felt like Tua was legitimately a franchise level quarterback. Now, I never thought he was top eight, top 10. I thought he was kind of more towards the middle, but the drop off has been significant, and it's sad to see. And it's kind of sad to see that his time here is going to be remembered, I think, pretty much all for the injuries and the bad stuff that occurred towards the end. But no, I mean, I'm saying all that, and I'm talking to us both sides of my mouth because no, I'm not surprised.
1: Clay Ferraro from WPLG Local 10. As always, I appreciate the time, and we'll chat again soon, my friend.
0: Anytime, brother.
1: All right, thank you. Take care. Clay Ferraro from WPLG Local 10. It's just unreal. I mean, yeah, it's not surprising at all, but right away, I don't know if you guys saw the video the other day where Tua just goes down on his own because his back got hurt, and now he's out. Plus, Penix is out there too, so Cooper Rush is going to be the starting quarterback. I'm glad I'm not a fake national show because I do not feel like doing a full segment on Tua. We had way too many of those, like multiple segments in an hour for years and years. And I'm glad now I just bring it up quickly and that's it, because I'm out of time. That's all the time I've got for this hour. But if you missed anything, there's nothing to worry about. That's because the 4 p.m. hour comes your way next.
2: Is what they did. The Niners were repo men, and they actually, and I didn't show this for some reason on Netflix, they didn't show this, but they repossessed the hype machine from the Rams, and then they changed the locks on it. Now, Brock Purdy's getting a lot of love. He had 3 touchdown passes and a passer rating of over 100, and people are fired up about Brock Purdy and all that. Purdy was obviously not Joe Montana. He wasn't Steve Young. He wasn't Jeff Garcia. He was Mr. Checkdown with a hall pass.
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1: What's going on, everyone? Welcome to another hour of the Andy Slater Show on this Friday, September 11th, 2026. Of course, today has a special meaning for all Americans, and without going too deeply into it, thanks to all the brave people that day, firefighters, police, first responders, all of them, heroes on the planes. Thank you to those who did save some lives and helped people out. You guys know I don't like doing sad on this program. Sometimes things happen and we have to mention them. And today being the 25th anniversary, not a good anniversary at all, but 25 years ago, 9/11 happening, not only in New York, obviously New York was a big deal, the major deal, but around the country, other sites as well. We will, as everyone says, never forget. Normally I come on here and I'm like, hey, it's Friday, it's September, whatever. I just obviously can't do that today, nor would I want to do that today. But this is a sports show, and that's what I'll be discussing, not reliving the moments, where were you, and watching old videos. Some of you, you do that today, and you do it on other days where, let's say, a famous person dies, and you go to their YouTube videos, maybe music, movies, whatever it may be. I know a lot of people turn on their televisions today and you're watching all the coverage. There's plenty of places for you to do that. Here, it definitely gets brought up right at the beginning of the hour as it deserves to be. And then we move on to what all of you are here for, and that is football season. The Miami Dolphins. Are you ready for that? 2 days from now, the Miami Dolphins take the field. It'll still be a couple of weeks before you see the Dolphins at home at Hard Rock Stadium, like the Canes were home last night. The outcome is not going to be 77-7 in favor of Miami with the Dolphins. It could be 77-7 in favor of the Chiefs when Patrick Mahomes and his team comes to Hard Rock, although I doubt it'll be 77-7. What a game last night. I know it's FAMU, and we all had a feeling that it was going to be a complete blowout. However, things I saw in that game actually are worthwhile to discuss here on the program today. Many things I saw in that game. I was really wondering going into that game last night, watching it, would there be anything we could learn about the University of Miami taking on FAMU? Because you know it's going to be a blowout, so what can you really learn from it? I think we did learn some stuff that I'll get into in just a little bit. I also learned yesterday, I put this out there on Twitter, that Miami Dolphins season ticket holders are all getting a free jersey. Season ticket holders received an email late yesterday afternoon into the early evening. I guess whenever you checked your inbox, if you're a Dolphin season ticket holder. So every season ticket holder is getting a free jersey, and they can choose amongst 11 players, which include the 6 team captains and 5 of their rookies. When I first heard about this, and I put the info out there on social media, I said, this is really cool. Why are they doing it? I don't know. Maybe because they're well aware fans are not going to be happy this season with the record. I know Jeff Hafley was like, oh, well, we're not going to go by wins and losses. Wins and losses are pretty important, but we all know the Miami Dolphins are not going to be good. So because fans are going to see a product that is not really good at all, that's being nice, let's give them a jersey. Let's make them happy. I don't know if that's the real reason, but that's the first thing that came to my mind. Either way, the response that that tweet got was incredible. It has more than 3.5 million views. It absolutely blew up. And the reason it blew up is because fans of other teams were then tagging their teams saying, hey, what are you guys doing for us? Of course, there were some people complaining. Oh, it's a replica jersey. It's only worth $149. Come on. People will complain about anything. But I thought it was a really cool gesture. The email was signed by Stephen Ross and Daniel Silman, who's his son-in-law and now the CEO of pretty much everything involving the Dolphins and the stadium and who knows what else, but a lot. Whether this was their idea, maybe just Silman's idea, someone else, and they brought it to them and they signed off on it. However this went down, I don't know, but in the end, every Dolphin season ticket holder getting a free jersey is very cool. It's a very nice thing that they've done. They did not have to do it. From what I was told, they give out other gifts every year and they're nowhere near the value of a free jersey. The fact that you could pick which player you want on the jersey. And yes, it has to be one of the 11 that they're offering for the Dolphins. You cannot send in, oh, give me a Josh Allen jersey. No, this is only Dolphins jersey. So a very nice gesture by them. They know what the fan base is facing. They know they have to keep them happy. Maybe this is a move in the right direction for Dolphins fans. The Dolphins, Stephen Ross, Hard Rock Stadium, the entire brand, they make a lot of money. Lots and lots and lots of money. Stephen Ross is a multi-billionaire. Okay, that's with a B. We all know he is loaded. So what is this? This is nothing. At the end of the day, this is not a whole lot. Plus, season ticket holders, they're paying a lot of money, even for those preseason games. You could look at it as whatever you paid for the preseason games, well, you sort of got it back with a free jersey. Whether you're going to wear it or not or give it away, I don't know. To some of you, this may not be that big of a deal, but I think it's a really cool gesture by the organization. And based on the response that it's gotten and the amount of views with more than 3.5 million and seeing responses from other fan bases in the league asking their team what they're going to be getting. I saw a lot of replies from Jets fans.
6: J-E-T-S, suck, suck, suck.
1: The Jets give us nothing. That's what we get. Absolutely nothing.
11: Nothing.
1: And the last time I checked, the Jets, they are not good. And they probably won't be good for a while, but who knows? They have a lot of first round picks. I'm ready to see some Miami Dolphins football. We'll get our first look at them in just a couple of days. It'll be a late afternoon game in Vegas. The first 2 weeks, they'll be playing out west, and then they'll come home. They'll face Patrick Mahomes and the Kansas City Chiefs. Week one against the Raiders, that's a big opportunity because it's the Raiders, Kirk Cousins. Can he do good things? Yes. Can he do bad things? Absolutely. The Dolphins could leave Vegas with a victory. And this year, when you look at their team and their schedule, or just look at their team and forget about the schedule, it's hard to find W's. So if you can get one week one, grab it. The Hurricanes, they already have two of them. I watched that entire game last night. I had three screens going on. The left, I had the U.S. Open. The middle, I had the Canes and FAMU. And on the right, I had the NFL game in Australia. 77-7. You did not mishear that. It's about the third or fourth time I said it. And that touchdown that FAMU got was not on the Canes' defense. That touchdown was a strip and a return. So the defense, they pitch a shutout. They have not allowed a touchdown in their first two games. We get a nice mix here on the program today. We get the result of the Canes, looking forward to the Dolphins and Raiders, a completely different look at both organizations slash programs. Look at what the Hurricanes have done over their first two games. look ahead to what a brand new era will look like for the Miami Dolphins that gets underway just after 4 p.m. on Sunday. I will be watching that. I will be wagering, I'm sure, on that. And I will be at the Hard Rock for that. Going to a week one kickoff party put on by Hard Rock Bet. And having all those screens in front of me and so much action, it's a great atmosphere. I've always said this, though, and it's not just for Hard Rock, it's any sports book. When you have so many games going on at once and you have fantasy implications with your friends, you have wagers happening at the same time too, you're cheering for one team because it's yours, and you have so many people in one area cheering, screaming, yelling, aggravated, you never know what screen they're watching at that present moment. So when you hear an eruption, it's like, oh, wait a minute, what did I miss? Where did that happen? Because you have so many games going on at one time. It becomes a little stressful. It's enjoyable, but that type of energy also brings a little bit of stress. It's not one of those weeks where you just sit on the couch, sit back, and have a slice or two of pizza and a Coke Zero or maybe water or a beer or whatever it is you're drinking, put your feet up, and you're like, ah, this is a calm Sunday. I love these Sundays, but rarely are they calm. Like, why didn't you hand the ball off at the 1 yard line so the running back can get a touchdown? Why did you throw it to the tight end? Come on, even though he caught it and it was the right play call, that's not what you should have done because I've got this guy in an anytime TD parlay. And I know what you should have done to help me and everybody else. There's something else that I will mention before I get into what I really want to get into. A lot of you continue to send me DMs. Andy, did I miss something? Are you posting something for close friends? How do I see everything you're wagering on? I want to be in now. I want to be in for the whole season. You have not missed a thing yet. By tomorrow, and this is my promise, because it has been a little delayed. I've got to take time to make things get set up correctly and everything is good to go. By tomorrow, I will make a post on my Instagram story letting you know, okay, it's time to sign up if you want to be a close friend of mine. It could be later today, but it's probably going to be tomorrow. And I'd say early tomorrow. I did put together a 5-player anytime TD parlay. I've looked at it several times and I'm a huge fan of it. Of course I am. Otherwise I wouldn't have put it in. 500 pays $47,000 if it hits, of course. I did use a profit boost on that. But even without a profit boost, it's about 47-1, which is not bad. So I put 500 on it, and I will be showing all of my close friends on Instagram what that play is that I took, if you're curious to see it. Again, by tomorrow, early morning, I will give you guys the details on my Instagram, so just go to my IG, search Andy Slater, and wait for that story to pop up. And then hopefully we'll all have a very good football season. If you're not into fantasy or wagering, then just throw out the last 3 minutes of everything I said and pretend I was talking about something you love, which I wasn't, but I think I was. I have a lot in front of me, including my phone, a pen, paper, multiple screens, information coming in nonstop, and I want to get to it. I'm all prepped up and I'm ready to go, but I can't until this hour officially begins.
11: It's time to shuffle up and deal.
1: every single drive that the Canes' first team offense had last night, they scored a touchdown. Every time the Canes' backups were on the field, they scored a touchdown. That was as lopsided a game as you could possibly see. To be fair to FAMU, they were missing their starting quarterback and center and key defensive player. But either way, that was not going to be a competitive game. The Canes played flawlessly. The first team offense literally threw a perfect game. Every single drive was a touchdown. The Canes, they wanted to run it on the first drive. Cool. Three rushes by Mark Fletcher. He breaks the third and one TD. Later, the Canes wanted to throw it down the field. Cool, no problem, touchdown. The Canes wanted to get Malachi in the end zone. Cool, no problem, touchdown. Maybe Mensah wanted to keep his old buddy Cooper Barcade involved, keep him happy. Scored, no problem. At no point when Miami's first team had the football did they lose. The line, they dominated. The Canes were able to run with ease. Every receiver was open and making great catches. What I saw from the Canes last night, I know it's 2026, but I saw the 80s. Because that is what Miami football used to look like. Some of you may not have been around to see it. Canes football, you would watch that team and it would be unfair. You put the starters out there, you put the backups out there, and they were significantly better than anybody they played. That was vintage, old school. It was Miami kicking the other team's butt. And let's not forget, again, I know it was FAMU, but it was a short week. The Canes, they played last Friday. They played on the West Coast. They were in California. They come back home. They play on Thursday night. No excuses. Just excellence and dominance. And it's hard to tell how much of Mensah's greatness is, okay, is the dude just fantastic, which he is by every measure, because he's got a big arm and he's got it between the ears. But this offense and the talent that he has around him, he's never under pressure. Nobody gets close to him. He has a dominant run game. He has his favorite receiver from last year. He's got probably the best player in the country, Malachi Toney. Darian Mensah is great. But I think he's even better now because of what he has around him, including his offensive coordinator, Shannon Dawson. And then all the backups who got in, I hate to sound like a coach, but you cannot simulate those kind of reps at any type of practice. And even though everyone who's in the league and legends, former players say practicing in Coral Gables was more competitive than the NFL, but game reps are irreplaceable. So it's great that the backups and even the third stringers and beyond got real game reps. Because you cannot have a really tough practice and say, okay, it's just like a game. And there may come a moment later on in the season where, who knows, Mensah could be out for a series. What are you going to do? You've got your backups ready and they've had game action. And even on the defensive side of the ball, you know there's going to be plays or series or games where somebody's going to have to sit out. The defense, they were great. They're not even what they will be. I'm still not seeing the type of pressure consistently that I was seeing last year. I know there's no Bain and Mesidor, but they're going to get to a much higher level than they are right now. And I say that, they still gave up nothing. They haven't given up a touchdown the whole year. Two games, they haven't given up one TD. And they gave up no points last night. Remember, the seven that FAMU scored came from a strip, and they ran it back. It was an outstanding game by the Canes offensively and defensively. And if this is where the Canes are starting, here it's early September, What are they going to look like in December and January? Because the talent is there. And it's there in a way that's beyond, I think, what we've seen from Mario's team since he's been here. This is the best yet. The vision that Mario has, it's happening. And he gets a lot of credit for it. Year one, Mario came back here and said, this is a heavy lift. He's like, I love this place and I'm going to bring it back to where it needs to be. And every year he's continued to grow it. He's continued to land amazing recruits. He's keeping local talent home. And suddenly, yeah, four running backs last night who couldn't be stopped. You had two legendary edge rushers that still have an impact on the defensive front. And they're not even there anymore. All of this, having a team that is fun, having a team that is aggressive offensively, having a team that's both physical and fast, that is what Canes fans have wanted for so long. That's what they used to have back in the 80s. And Mario has brought it back. He deserves a lot of credit. Now, the goal this season is national title. If they don't win the title, it's a bust. To me, as someone who has looked at this program for a long time, I could tell you there's a difference between an incredible season and having a really good program, a top program. If you just have a top program but you don't win the title, meh. If the Canes can't make noise this year, then everything I'm bringing up right now means nothing at all. I remember the magical run last season. It has to be the same thing, except with a better ending. And if the Canes program is back, truly back, then the ending will be better. Look at their quarterback. He's better. Carson Beck was really good, but Darian Mensah is another level. I know it's two games, Stanford and FAMU. People, they're going to hate. They're going to say, oh, it's the opponents. But look at the talent that is on this roster. Look at the talent that was on the roster last year. The Canes had Cam Ward, then Carson Beck, now Darian Mensah. They're 3-for-3. Cam Ward, he really changed the program. He was the momentum shifter. Carson Beck, a lot of people overlooked. Mario believed in him and made him special. And now Mensah, there's nothing to criticize about him so far because he doesn't make mistakes and he makes really big plays. So if the Canes are truly back and they win the national title, the plan is to every year go win the portal, win it with a quarterback, bring in the best quarterback for one season, let it ride. And so far, the plan is working out. The key is you got to hit on those guys. You got to pay the right kid. And in this case, you could tell the qualities that Mensah has, not only a great arm, but the leadership, the maturity. He hasn't even been tested yet. We've only seen him at Stanford and home against FAMU. But you can tell, you can see it. All of it is there. And speaking of there, where should you be this Sunday night or Monday night? How about Rachel's in West Palm? You guys should know by now what I like. Girls, girls, girls, girls. And on top of that, I also like great food. The number one spot right now for absolutely gorgeous women and great steaks, that would be Rachel's in West Palm. In fact, if you go to Rachel's Sunday or Monday night and watch the football game from 7 to 11 p.m., they're going to give you half-off steaks. And I'm talking about great steaks. 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
0: 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I-95 North, an accident just before Southwest 10th Street, where one center lane is blocked and delays are back to Sample Road. And also seeing an accident just after Atlantic Ave. I-95 South, still reporting an accident just after Griffin Road with heavy traffic back to 595. Cantor Highway East, an accident just after I-95. Pratt Whitney Road West, an accident at Cantor Highway. And Donald Ross Road West, an accident at Parkside Drive. 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I'm Sharina.
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23: Play me some Pippin, man.
24: Baby, baby, baby.
1: We know what we saw last night. Baby. What are we going to see on Sunday? Uh-huh. Jeff Hafley gets his first crack at showing off his Dolphins squad. Yeah. Hafley didn't come in here and say, hey, this is a Super Bowl team. Book your flights. This is an easy turnaround. No. It's going to take some time. They had to clean up the cap situation, which is not done yet. They had to reset the franchise's direction completely. And it's going to take a bit. So as we get ready to watch the Dolphins Sunday at the Raiders, we're going to find out what Jeff Hafley has built, at least at the beginning. What they have drafted, what they've developed, what they've been working on, what John Eric Sullivan, the general manager, has gotten together with Hafley about, and we get to see it on the field. The realization, week one. Just about 48 hours away. We know this team is not going to be good. They're not going to win a lot of games. The comments that Jeff Hafley has made, it suggested that itself. This is a tough place for them to be in because one of your jobs as a head coach is sending messages to your fans by what you're saying. You're letting your fan base know what your team is and what your team is not. And the fastest way for a coach to get fired is to have a team with high expectations and they're terrible. There are no expectations that are high for the Miami Dolphins. If you have high expectations, well, you are probably high yourself. Here's Jeff Hafley, the job of his lifetime. He's worked towards this his entire life and career. This was the goal. But the roster that he has is not anywhere near what other NFL teams are dealing with, at least the majority of them. So how do you get the message across to your fan base other than giving them free jerseys, all your season ticket holders? It's a tough spot. And I know that wasn't Jeff Hafley's call or John Eric Sullivan's call. I say that jokingly. But how do you let your fan base know, we know we're not going to be good, but we're going to improve. Look at the culture that we're trying to build. It's hard to tell your fan base that. The only thing you could do is just show them. Show them what your team is about on the field. Are they going to have effort? Big time effort? Are they going to have energy? What is the teamwork going to look like? You could actually compare Hafley and Mario in one way. I'll get to that way in just a moment. What you should get to is my site, SlaterScoops.com, to be part of my 17th annual Football Pick'em Challenge. 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I love baseball, and I know there's a lot of Yankees fans here in South Florida, but these Marlins, they're fun. They don't spend money, but that might change soon because baseball's changing. 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

0: Mario came back. He knew he had a bad team, and he did have a vision. And 5 years later, we could say, Mario, he nailed it. Promises made, promises kept. Jeff Hafley, he's coming in. He knows he's got a bad team, but he's also got a vision. He's got to build this roster up right there alongside his general manager, who he came with from the Packers organization, John Eric Sullivan. They're going to have some wins along the way. They're going to have some setbacks. But for both of them, when they got here, they knew they had to build something. And Mario, he's done it. It took a few years. Jeff Hafley, John Eric Sullivan, they could do it too. But we're not going to see if Jeff Hafley and John Eric Sullivan are able to do the same thing that Mario did for another few years. It's going to be some tough times for the Dolphins, but just think about what Mario said about the Canes, and if the same thing happens here with Haf and Sully, the Dolphins, they'll win a playoff game. Not yet, but in a few years. Imagine that. I'll talk more Canes and Dolphins with Clay Ferrero from WPLG Local 10. He joins us next.
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0: 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I think it's going to be a lot more than that. 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
7: 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I-95 North, an accident just after Atlantic Ave with heavy delays back to Linton Boulevard. I-95 South, still reporting an accident just after Griffin Road with heavy traffic back to 595. Palmetto Park Road West, an accident on the approach to South Military Trail. In Broward, State Road 7 North, an accident at Regency Lakes Boulevard. In Broward Boulevard West, emergency vehicles just beyond Andrews Ave. All lanes closed with delays back to Northeast 3rd Ave. This traffic is service of Massage Envy and the Traffic Center. 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
0: Friday, Clay Ferrero from WPLG Local 10 with us on the Andy Slater Show. Clay, after that Canes game last night, do you think anything differently about the Canes than you did before that game?
10: No, nothing differently at all. The only thing that it kind of reaffirms is the depth piece with the Miami Hurricanes and what Mario Cristobal is building, that you have these backups and backups of backups coming in and still able to put it on a team. So no, I don't think you can take much out of that. And I also felt very, very highly about the Canes to begin with.
0: I know your answer to this may be the easy way out, because it's just something people normally say. It's like, oh, a little bit of both. And that's fine if you say it. But do you think last night we saw more because UM is so powerful, or because it's just FAMU?
10: Well, it's a little bit of both. I didn't even know what the question was going to be. I was going to do that. No, I mean, look.
0: But it is probably a little bit of both.
10: It is. And a lot of teams, I'll use, you know, I'm a Virginia Tech grad, so I'll use them as an example. They kind of flipped what Miami did. They had their game against kind of the practice opponent in week one, which was VMI for them. And then now they're taking a slight step up with Old Dominion. Now, Old Dominion is not quite as good as Stanford, but Old Dominion still beat them last year. I think you want to have, if you're going to have that first week game be a Power Four opponent or somebody who can at least challenge you, you want to have that game still where, you know, you can get the backups a lot of reps, and, you know, you can try out a couple of things, be vanilla, work on techniques, stuff like that. So no, I don't think it said too much one way or the other, except what I just said, that, man, you looked out there and Nickel was making some really nice throws. And so it makes you feel good about, you know, the long-term trajectory of the quarterback position. I still think Miami will be in the market for the best portal quarterback every year. And yet, man, you got to like what you saw there. So I just think that the depth piece of this and how deep Miami is and what they're able to do with their second and third stringers right now, that's a massive difference since Mario Cristobal took over.
0: Clay, if somebody sends you a tweet and says, well, come on, it's against Stanford and FAMU, we don't really know how the Canes are going to be this season, what do you say to that person?
10: Can only play the teams on your schedule. And I don't think it doesn't guarantee anything. And yet you saw all of the things that you were hoping to see from a Miami team that legitimately once again has national championship aspirations, and a team that you and I discussed as far as like success or failure for the season. For me, it's less about winning the national championship as it is. I want to see this team proving week in and week out that it is the class of the ACC. And I think you're showing that you've got the talent level to be that, because that's more of a long-term thing. That's more of a thing that isn't a one-off, isn't a, you know, hey, they performed really well here, but they've got some holes here. No, it's they're building the type of program that is going to be sustainable. And so that's why I want to see the rest of the season being the class of the ACC. And from the first two games, they look like they've got the potential to do that. Now we see what comes next.
0: Do you think it's better to start big? Like, okay, here you go, Notre Dame. Or it's better to start with Stanford and FAMU?
10: I think it doesn't matter one way or the other. I think, you know, you can go out in a first game like that. Look back at Penn State last year, and it wasn't even like how they started off, but after they lost to Oregon, a team that had national championship aspirations, their season was down the tubes in their minds. And, you know, they fell apart after that. James Franklin gets fired. So depends on the mindset of the team, the mindset of the organization, the program, and also what you allow to happen from that first game. Look back at last year. Miami beats Notre Dame, and you know they had a couple of hiccups along the way, and yet because they won that first game, it ultimately got them into the national title game. Then you look at Notre Dame's perspective, and they improved as the season went on. And I don't know that I would say they deserved to be in the college football playoff, but they were certainly playing like a playoff team. But because of that loss to Miami, they were knocked out. So I think they would give you one answer and Miami might give you another.
0: Clay, you go on to message boards for teams. I know you're big into college football. Do you truly think what people say out there is true, where you have all these high school kids and other college football players, they see what's happening at Miami and they're like, okay, this is where I want to go? Like, what they see on television or in person really helps?
10: I think it helps. I also think that the cold, hard facts nowadays, it's where can you get paid? Where can you shine and give yourself a chance to make the most money in the NFL? And yeah, then you also want to win. What place has the best stuff? What place can get you ultimately where you want to go? I don't think it's as much about, hey, that place looks really cool. I think it's, man, that team, they're offering a good amount of money, but then they're also giving me a chance to make more money down the line, giving me a chance to have a good college experience. I think recruiting nowadays, it's so much more about, and maybe not just nowadays. I mean, who knows what was happening back in the day with money under the table and stuff like that. Go watch the Pony Express on ESPN, the 30 for 30 on SMU. It's fascinating stuff. And we've known that stuff like that has gone on at various levels of various programs. But nowadays, it's so out in the open that I think that is such a huge part of it, and it's part of the understanding. And, you know, different teams are going to do it different ways, but, you know, I think

0: Coach Clint Kubiak. You know, that's a long. That's
1: a
0: long.
1: Good thing you're not a headline writer.
0: How about down here? Dolphins show toughness despite week one loss. I don't know. I think that, you know, I think what the Dolphins are trying to instill, I think they're, it's less talk about it. I think they're actually going to be about it. I also feel like Malik Willis is bringing a sense of calm to the offense, to where I don't think you're going to see the crazy ups and downs that maybe we saw last year before. But the bottom line is the talent level just is not there for something sustainable. They could go out there and win on Sunday, and it wouldn't surprise me at all. I kind of think that Clint Kubiak's going to have a really nice scheme to work to Kirk Cousins' strengths, and it's going to be kind of challenging to overcome in a week one situation where neither team really knows what's coming. So, but to me, I want to see what we've talked about with the Dolphins from the beginning of camp. Are they playing differently than what we've seen the last few years, where they've gotten this label of being soft? You know, are they going out there? Are they playing faster? Or, you know, are they getting dominated in the trenches, or are they starting to step up a little bit? And it wasn't great seeing them against the Giants' first team defensive line and pass rushers in joint practice, and yet you don't know how much to take from that. So I want to see them playing a little bit tougher, and to me, that's going to be the big takeaway. Win, loss, whatever, I need to see this team competing and looking like they want to be out there.
1: Do you have any idea, Clay, of what you think we might see from them on Sunday? Like, any clue?
0: No, because I've seen week one games where teams that turned out to be horrible ended up beating teams that ended up being Super Bowl contenders. So I don't really take too much out of that week one, especially now that you got the 17 game season. But again, I think you're looking for trends, and I think you're looking for a team that like looks like they want to be out there. And I also want to see what the rookies look like. My goodness, starting so many rookies out there, and we were talking to them in the locker room the other day. And you know, it's kind of crazy when you look at their draft picks and you can say, all right, Caden Proctor, starter. Chris Johnson, starter. Jacob Rodriguez, starter. Caleb Douglas, Chris Bell, starter, starter. It's really wild to know that is or should be the core of the foundation for this team moving forward. So, but at the same time, when you ask me, can we really know what we're going to see? No, because you're starting so many rookies, and you got a guy that's a first-time starter, first-time QB1 starting a quarterback for you. So yeah, just a lot of unknown quantities. So I'm looking more for identity, stuff like that.
1: Clay, does it surprise you at all that Tua is still making some headlines? He's no longer the Dolphins quarterback, went to Atlanta, got hurt the other day practicing, and now, as at, I think, around 1:30 this afternoon, he was ruled out. So he's not going to play Sunday, and that's the big headline. Does that surprise you immediately that he's hurt?
0: No.
1: Not at all, right? I mean, this is what we saw.
0: Yeah, and it's sad because I do think genuinely there, people forget how great things were for a minute. And, I think there are some reasons why even in the moment it felt a little unsustainable. And I feel like they benefited from having the guy who NFL players voted as the number one player in the league to help jumpstart that offense.
1: Crazy.
0: And, but that at the same time, there was a moment where things were great and you felt like Tua was legitimately a franchise level quarterback. Now, I never thought he was top eight, top 10. I thought he was kind of more towards the middle, but you know, the drop off has been significant, and it's sad to see. And it's kind of sad to see that his time here is going to be remembered, I think, pretty much all for the injuries and the bad stuff that occurred towards the end. But no, I mean, I'm saying all that, and I'm talking to us both sides of my mouth because no, I'm not surprised.
1: Clay Ferraro from WPLG Local 10. As always, I appreciate the time, and we'll chat again soon, my friend.
0: Anytime, brother.
1: All right, thank you. Take care. Clay Ferraro from WPLG Local 10. It's just unreal. I mean, yeah, it's not surprising at all, but right away, I don't know if you guys saw the video the other day where Tua just goes down on his own because his back got hurt, and now he's out. Plus, Penix is out there too, so Cooper Rush is going to be the starting quarterback. I'm glad I'm not a fake national show because I do not feel like doing a full segment on Tua. We had way too many of those, like multiple segments in an hour for years and years. And I'm glad now I just bring it up quickly and that's it because I'm out of time. That's all the time I got for this Friday. Enjoy your football Sunday. For now, I'm

0: Andy Slater, and I'll see you later.
1: Throw it away. He threw it right to the Seattle Seahawks. You would have been able to kick a field goal, gone into overtime, where you would have been going against a backup quarterback in Drew Lock. And Drew Lock did play well, considering you're being thrown in there after the fifth play. He didn't have any interceptions. And that's usually where I start if I'm going to bring in a backup quarterback. How did you handle everything?
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6: Myles Garrett. He is zeros across the board. Mm-hmm. The best defensive player in the NFL has been shut out. Have they been double-teaming him all the time? Yes. Did I see him go to the sideline in the middle of the big drive that basically clinched the game for the 49ers when he didn't play the last half? So he looked like he was exhausted. This has now become a thing. And now the best defensive player in the NFL gives you absolute zeros across the board. All of a sudden, it's, well, if this is Myles Garrett, what happened if Aaron Donald actually came over to Australia? But this is what I mean when you open up the door to all sorts of criticism and potential disharmony. Did we really like the way we traveled? Look at what happened to Myles Garrett. I mean, really, I don't know when they've said his name on the broadcast.
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15: WMEN Royal Palm Beach, WIRK HD2 Indiantown, from the Lytle, Ryder, Smith, Ivy, and Fronrath studios, this is the home of the FAU Owls, Fox Sports South Florida. Here we go. It's JC and Ken with Josh Cohen and Ken Levicka on Fox Sports South Florida.
16: It is a Friday, September 11, 2026. It is 9,131 days. We promised we would always remember. We promised we would never forget. We've kept that promise. Ken, it is 10% of the entire history of America. We just celebrated America's 250th birthday, and today we mark the 25th anniversary of the attacks of September 11, which means 10% of the entire history of America has been lived in a world since that took place. We're going to get to the NFL and college football in just a moment. We are going to pay respect and remembrance to the events of that Tuesday morning, the single worst day in American history. We will do all of this in the next 50 minutes with this episode of JC and Ken on the 25th anniversary, I can't believe I'm saying that, of September 11. Fox Sports South Florida, this podcast available 5 p.m. every single weekday. We're on the radio, 5 p.m. The old cocktail hour for the ride home. 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I promised on that Tuesday morning with an audience that was calling in from, get this, New York City, all the way south of Fort Lauderdale, with people listening in Orlando, with people listening on the Space Coast, on the Treasure Coast, in Okeechobee, in the Palm Beaches, and then down to Broward and Dade County, because back then those FM2 signals particularly early in the morning, they would stretch. They would reach for whatever reason the FM would. But I promised every single day, and 20 years from now, 25 years from now, we will remember, we will not forget, we will remind everyone of the days and weeks that followed. And here we are, 25 years later, feeling the same things all over again, remembering exactly what it sounded and what it felt like, remembering exactly who was in the studio as this was playing out in real time, remembering going home from work, staying on the air extra long, no commercial breaks, from 8:50 or just 8:46-ish around the time that the first plane hit the North Tower, staying on until I could finally hand the ball off, which I think it went directly to Dan Rather and CBS News feed in New York. And I got home and I could not believe what had happened, as most people couldn't. And my answering machine had like 27 messages. And chief amongst them were listeners who became friends who had my home phone number, leaving messages weeping. Guys I knew that played high-level college football. Guys I knew that were manly men UPS drivers, like Clark, who listens and watches Unquestionable Call. People who felt the need to express what they had been listening to in our show in real time and then witnessing on television as a result. In 2001, you were in high school, correct?
4: I was. I was a senior in high school. This was just as I was getting into my senior year.
16: And you were in a classroom that had a television, or how did they make you aware that America was under attack?
4: I was in first period keyboarding class, actually, being in Central Time. My school day was just beginning at that point. So we were told near the end of that period that a plane had struck World Trade Center 1. By the time I got to second period, the second plane had struck. And that's when people started getting very, very nervous and concerned, but did not have a TV until lunch. And all of the damage, all of the traumatic, the buildings collapsing had happened by that time.
16: Were
4: so
16: you
4: I
16: sent
4: was
16: home?
4: Playing catch up.
16: Were you sent home from school?
4: No, we were not sent home from school, but all of the teachers, there was no teaching. There was talking. It was basically like five consecutive therapy sessions before the school day ended.
16: So it was a Tuesday morning, and it was my job to know everything that was happening in the world, because now I am the host of a caller-driven morning drive talk show, but there aren't calls between 6 and 9 a.m. because people aren't in the mood. In the afternoon, they lit up the phone boards from 3 p.m. to 7 p.m. There would be people waiting on hold over an hour to just share a name of a hot TV mom or tell you about the time that they got drunk and broke the drywall in their home and tried to cover the damage with a poster and thumbtacks so their parents wouldn't see it. So their parents came home and said, "What's behind them?" And now I am, my job is tasked and was miserable at this time in morning drive because I didn't have a show set up or a crew in place to have the news report and this zany segment and this whatever. We still were topic A, topic B, guessing game, caller driven, and then you mixed amongst yourself as best you could to fill the time. So it was my job to know everything that was going on in the world, in news, pop culture, sports, etc. There was no Twitter. There was no social media. So what you had was television, newspapers, websites that you went to individually. There were no smartphones. In fact, I was operating on Web TV from home, which is a wireless keyboard that connected to a box, and then your TV was actually your computer monitor.
4: I remember.
16: And that moved pretty slow back in 2001, in September of 2001. And what was remarkable about Tuesday, September 11th was there was nothing remarkable. There was no news. It was extraordinarily ordinary. We had come off of a summer of shark attacks, and that was the big story. The shark attacks, at least here in Florida. And the night before had been Monday Night Football, the first Monday Night Football game of the season. The new Broncos Stadium in Vesco Field had just opened, and the Broncos beat the Giants, and Ed McCaffrey broke his leg. That was news on that day. And I remember the topic because every day I had a 3x5, I had a series of 3x5 note cards that was my show plan. Topic A, topic B, the game, whatever, plan B was a game. And it was all laid out. And the primary topic was times that things became instantly exciting, when out of nowhere, things suddenly just became, whoa. The irony of that is not lost on me on that day. There was, earlier in that morning, there was on the AP Newswire that a drone had been shot down, and they believe Saddam Hussein was responsible. And really, that was it. The big story was Gary Condit, the congressman, and Chandra Levy, the missing intern. There was believed to be a romantic connection between them, but that was it. And so I am in the WZZR Real Radio studio, and we had a massive listening ship, a massive audience because of the Monsters of the Midday in Orlando. We actually had a lot of those people that were in Orlando, Kissimmee, etc., listening on the 101.7 signal. The 92.7 became 94.3, and that stretched all the way down Fort Lauderdale and south. People got in their cars, and they had two options. Either you listened to the radio, or you had a cassette tape, believe it or not, or a CD player. That's it. That's it. The car that I drove at the time did not have a CD player built in, because the car I drove at the time was a 95 Honda Prelude SI four-wheel steering.
4: People listened to the adapter.
16: For your portable, for your Discman, if that be the case. So what you had was people that were not Apple CarPlay, no podcast. They weren't streaming. They weren't on social media. Smartphones didn't exist yet. You got in your car. In the morning drive, you listen to your radio shows. You had your primary morning drive radio show, and then you had, when they go to commercial, the other one, you would go bounce back and forth. 8:46, there was a plane accident at the World Trade Center. 9:02, we are under attack. It took 16 minutes for everything to change. And when I mean everything, I mean the entire world changed as a result. I was made aware that this was happening because back in the day, you'll remember, SportsCenter did an overnight, and then they ran it on rerun till like noon.
4: Yes.
16: There was no first take. There was no get up. There was no debate, embrace debate. There was a SportsCenter that was done until literally just replayed it over and over again. We had a 25-inch color television set with a rotary dial, click, click, click, and a Adelphia cable box on top of it in the ZZR studios. This Real Radio studio was in a ranch house in Port St. Lucie. It could not have been further from modern, state-of-the-art, any of that. It was ground level, right in front of the parking lot. And the windows were so thin, you could hear somebody start their car outside. So good thing we had a talk radio studio for the station that was billing millions of dollars at that time annually. And the television was on SportsCenter. I now have a show on this Tuesday morning. To my left is Lexus, who is back from having a baby on June 25th. By the way, baby girl just turned, do the math. She just turned 25 in June. Unbelievable. Brooke, the lovely Brooke, the bubbly Brooke, the blonde model sitting further down the post at the secondary mic. Producing the show on this day was Diesel, Danny Accomando, because the legendary Denny James was out for whatever reason. And so Eric Nagel, a.k.a. from the Opie and Anthony show, E-Rock, he was phone producer. And back in the day, here's how phone producer worked. He had the phone. There were six phone lines. And he would whisper into the phone. He would write down on a scrap of paper, name, location, what they're calling about, maybe what they're calling. And they would pass it to me, right? But mostly it was just name and town, and that was it. And the note that I received said, turn on today's show, airplane hit WTC. And so he had a look on his face. His eyes were big. It was my girlfriend at the time in Orlando who was calling in to make us aware if we weren't aware. I think she was listening on the stream on the computer, because you could stream the audio in 2001, believe it or not. And I flipped over. I had that big fat black TV remote, remember, with all the buttons. Mm-hmm. And it was as big as a smartphone is now. And I hit the button over to News Channel 5, the Today Show. And sure enough, there is a hole in the side of one of the towers. I'm guessing it's the North Tower, but there's a hole. And they're talking about a small plane accident. And something in me says, knowing just kind of the dimensions of the World Trade Center, as far as in ratio two, right? I like airplanes. I like aviation. In fact, I had just looked at the World Trade Center from JFK, flying in and out, go home at the end of July to see the family, actually in August, early August. And I looked and I saw, and there's, and that meant I was almost home. And when you saw the World Trade Center, it meant I'm almost home. And I'm going to see my little nephew, who at that time was 6 years old. I'm going to see the family. I'm going to eat Cam's pizza, dip it in blue cheese, Geneva, New York. I'm almost there because I'm going to catch a connecting flight here and fly to Rochester. I don't have to worry about ratings. I don't have to worry about 6 hours of show prep to do a four-hour radio show to wake up at 4:30 in the morning. I don't have to worry about any of that stuff. Hole's kind of big. Hole seems a little bit wide. Small plane. Don't know. And then 9:02 happened. And as you're watching this feed and talking amongst ourselves, you see the dark aircraft in the background moving toward the foreground. A camera shot by WNBC, I believe, showing the North Tower with the smoke and the fire coming from the side. And that aircraft is heading towards, and suddenly it vanishes. And then suddenly there's a massive explosion on the left side of the South Tower from this perspective. And immediately I lie to myself and I lie to tens of thousands of people. And Brooke immediately begins to scream hysterically, removes herself from her seat. The microphone goes into the back of the studio, which is only another 8-10 feet away. There's a leather chair there and she begins to weep. She had just moved from Lower Manhattan. That bridge across, she transversed daily. She had just moved. But what we had just witnessed was three things. People in an airplane all just died. People in a building all just died. And this is World War III on a Tuesday morning happening in America. Pearl Harbor, at least, was in Hawaii on a Sunday morning, a military installment, not New York City, Lower Manhattan, Tuesday morning like this. And Lexis said something to the effect of, oh my God, another one. And I said, it's a replay. I don't know who I was lying to because I didn't want to believe I just saw what I saw. And then I had to say, it's not a replay. The South Tower, the other tower has been hit and people, this is intentional, I said. This is on purpose. America is under attack. I'm getting goosebumps right now because I thought, holy bleep, this is the most awful thing that I can imagine. And now, somehow, some way, we're going to have to explain this to tens of thousands of people who are in their car, who are dropping off their kids at school, who are on 95, who are stuck in traffic, who have no other. Now, we are their lifeline to understand. And I thought, what do these people need to know? Because many of them have loved ones that work there at the World Trade Center or have loved ones who are flying today or are visiting New York City or whatever, because your mind goes to we need to get the information of who these flights are. And it was just immediately I take a phone call. I'm told by the phone producer, take this phone call. It's a guy named Grover who was a regular caller. He had moved from South Florida to New York, to New Jersey. He was working in the city. He was a young guy. It was a young guy named Mike Grover. I believe his name was Grover. And I took the phone call and I said, you're on the air. And he said, brother love, I'm standing across the river. We're waiting for the ferry into the city. We watched that second plane hit the South Tower. He said, it's on purpose. They're doing it on purpose. And it was like, we saw. And they knew, and they were standing there, and they watched, because you could hear. And then he said, he said they tilted almost to try and take out more floors or something. And so now you say, okay, we saw what we thought we saw, and now we've got to disseminate information as best we can. And all of a sudden, this calm comes over where you say, you have to change your speaking voice from the raspy, unpolished, ball-breaking, sarcastic prick. And now you've got to be Tom Brokaw, you've got to be newsman, and you've got to calmly, slowly share and reset what is happening, because people are terrified that my daughter is there. My wife is there. My husband, my father, my brother, my best friend is flying today, works at the towers, works in the, and so you've got to, and it was just, and I remember him saying, because here's how you know in real time, people don't realize the gravity of the situation. He just watched a jumbo jet intentionally smash into the most iconic buildings in the world on a Tuesday morning, knowing that it was filled with people, both the building and the plane. And he said, can I finally get a t-shirt now? I've been trying to get a Josh Cohen, the home team t-shirt, trying to win one on the air. There are black t-shirts with white letters. And on the back, they said, does not play well with others. And I said, Grover, we'll take care of that one day. It was this, because it was almost like, hey, I'm seeing this, but it didn't register to him, didn't register to them what was happening in real time. And so we did the best we could with what we had to work with, which was a slow updating internet on the computer next to me with an AP newswire. Eric Nagel listening as quietly as he could to the TV, and then occasionally holding up a microphone to the TV speaker so that we could get audio from NBC. And then just trying to manage that while Brooke is removed from the studio because she's uncontrollable in her emotions. A producer who's really just the phone guy who's filling in with big eyes. And I'm like, it's easy now because we're not going to commercial break and you don't have to play elements. We're just, you know, we're good. And I remember thinking, I cannot wait to get out of here. I cannot wait to hand this over to whomever, Dan Rather, whomever, Orlando with Real Radio. I can't. And then what I saw on the monitor was a shaky camera angle from distance of the Pentagon. And it said the Pentagon, and there was smoke. And we're like, what the? And now we've got a plane that has attacked the Pentagon. And that's when my stomach sank and my heart dropped. And I thought, well, we've got nuclear power plants right here in Fort Pierce. And we've got targets throughout. And my God, how many more? Where else more is this? This is really World War III. And I just thought of the kids. And I just thought of the people who just happened to be at work, who just happened to be on a flight that morning, who just happened to be at the wrong place at the wrong time. And I remember Mr. Rogers telling us when we were kids that when something bad happens, look for the helpers. And so you start trying to bring your focus back to the helpers. It was, without question, the single worst work day of my entire existence. I've heard over the last 25 years from more people than I care to admit that I notified them that they would never see their best friend, that they would never hear from their daughter, that they would never hug their brother ever again. Strangers that just happened to be listening to our show, and that's how they found out that they had lost their loved one. One of the heroes on Flight 93 was Mark Bingham. He was the big rugby player flying back to San Francisco. He was one of the four that said, let's roll with Todd Beamer and company, and let's go. And his auntie, Nanny Bing, as she went by, was a regular listener to the show, we come to find out. And she was with us. And she subsequently would call in, as we said, there needs to be a monument as a reminder to Americans that maybe you can't do something for yourself to save yourself. But what they were aware of was this is probably not going to end well for any of us. But man, we got to do something to save anybody else. And you remember how United Flight 93 ended with them attacking the hijackers, with that group taking over, crashing into the cockpit before the voice recorder indicates there was a struggle therein. And that plane nose diving in Shanksville, Pennsylvania, in that field. I said we would always remember, we would never forget. 9,131 days. The biggest lessons that we can take from this is that there's a difference between bravery and courage. And on that morning, we saw all of these people that were running toward the danger. It was their job for many of them. And for some people, it wasn't. You've seen the documentary short about Wells Crowther. You and I have joked about lax boys and lax names. Wells, yeah. You and I know another Wells. Mm-hmm. Wells Crowther was the Boston College lacrosse player who was a junior fireman at the age of 16, who was working as an equity trader in the South Tower, and who told his father days before, like, I want to quit. Like, I don't want to do this. I want to go be a firefighter. His father's like, what? Because he wanted to do something. He wanted to help people. And on that morning, Wells, remember, went up from the 61st floor, I think, to the 78th. He would let these people know, if you can hear me and if you can get up, come with me now. Because he found a staircase that wasn't severed. He found a staircase that you could actually use to get out, to get down to the light with a working elevator. He was going, and he got people out of there. And then once he got them out of there, you know what he did? He went back up. He went back up again to get more people to help. And he was a lax boy. He was 2 years out of college. And in March of 2002, they found his remains in the lobby next to FDNY, New York Firefighters. 343 is the number. Numbers are a weird thing. You know, today's 9,131 days. There's a 9, 1, and a 1 in there. 3. I think of the 3 in between that. I think of Port Authority, NYPD, FDNY. That's just in New York. You know, you think of the 3 sites, the World Trade Center, the Pentagon, Shanksville. Numbers are weird that way, but the number 343 always is with me whenever there's any semblance of a 343, because that was the number of firefighters of FDNY that we lost on that site. 3,000, roughly, Americans on that day were just going to work, who were just doing their job, who were just at the wrong place at the wrong time and happened to just be on the wrong flight. So that's why we remind folks, remember what it was like on Wednesday, September 12th? I do. I remember everybody being patient and being kind and being quiet. I know that in New York City, there were no horns beeping and people being rude. It was silent. Cars were still traveling, more in fact. But what they were doing was waving each other in and letting somebody else go, because everybody was horrified. And then it goes from shock to horror to heartbreak and mourning and grief. That's how that works when something like this happens. And people the day before that had no patience for a minute for somebody else to cut in front of them in line, even for seconds at a cashier, were suddenly waiting in line for hours and hours and hours to donate blood that would all go into the trash can, because they donated blood to help people who never arrived at the hospital because there was nobody to save. We do this so we can remind folks that we can be at our best when we're at our worst. So right now, things aren't our worst. But man, we've lost focus on what it means to be an American. We just fight and argue and we're mean and awful to each other because of something on Facebook or how we voted or what we believe or a religious belief or social beliefs. So, you know, if anything good comes from tragedy, it's that people are forced to have perspective. It reminds you what a bad day is. You didn't have a bad day today unless you were somebody who was trapped in a tower 107 stories off the ground and you realized that there was no help coming. And what you did was you made a choice to jump out the window to your death because burning alive standing there was no longer something that you could endure. I think of those people more often than I wish to admit, and I had to provide play-by-play on that in real time, and it haunts me. And I know that every one of us have experienced this. And the good news is that I know that there's life after. I have proof of that. And I know that people will again see those that they have lost. We just got to be better to each other. We got to remember what it meant to be an American in unity. United we stood in the days and weeks and months that followed. And we just have to today do this for a segment to remind everybody, be a little more patient, be a little more kind, be a little more understanding. You don't agree with how he, she voted, what they think, what they believe. That's okay. Because man, we are united as a race of human beings, regardless of the boundaries of these United States of America.
4: I agree with you with the thoughts on the Pentagon, or I had the same experience. That is where my stomach dropped and where I felt scared for the very first time.
16: Yeah.
4: And then off of you discussing those who made the decision to leap from 107 floors, primarily from the North Tower, the first one that was hit, because it severed every single stairwell and all of the elevator shafts. I was reading something this morning about the fact that all of those deaths are classified cause of death as homicide. Yeah. It is not suicide.
16: Which
4: and
16: is correct.
4: So the museum, the 9/11 Remembrance Museum, calls them jumpers, and that is wildly offensive because these people didn't jump out of purpose to kill themselves. They jumped because they were put in a situation where they had no further choices, and it was a almost subconscious decision.
16: Yeah. Yeah, I understand. And maybe the term is shocking for that purpose because it does give you a jolt, and what it does is remind you that these people made that decision based upon, so we never should lose sight of that. We have to break. We are presented in part by Anajar and Levine Accident Attorneys, 1-800-747-FREE. If you're in an accident and you need to take back control of your life, call 1-800-747-FREE. Anajar and Levine, they will help you do just that. And we will move into the second half. It is JC and Ken on the 25th anniversary of the single worst day in American history that we all reflect upon today to be better as a people and as a nation. JC and Ken, Fox Sports, South Florida.
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21: 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I-95 North, an accident just after Atlantic Ave with heavy delays back to Linton Boulevard. I-95 South still reporting an accident just after Griffin Road with heavy traffic back to 595. Palmetto Park Road West, an accident on the approach to South Military Trail. In Broward, State Road 7 North, an accident at Regency Lakes Boulevard. In Broward Boulevard West, emergency vehicles just beyond Andrews Ave. All lanes closed with delays back to Northeast 3rd Ave. This traffic is service of Massage Envy and the Traffic Center. 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
16: Second half of JC and Ken on this Friday, September 11th, as we will always remember and never forget. May God bless them all. May God bless America. 9,131 days. We got to move into this show with NFL and college football and a few reminders throughout the remainder of this show, this second half, of what it means to be human and what it means to be an American, and we shall do that. 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Speaking of the University of Miami, Kenny, we are moving in. As I mentioned last night, college football. Miami 77, FAMU 7. Fourth quarter shortened to just 10 minutes. The old slaughter rule put into effect by the coaches agreeing upon. 77 points ties the most in school history for Miami. It was a record set in 2013, if you remember. Third most by any ACC team in history. Also, 856 total yards of offense, most in Miami school history, second most in ACC history. 42 first downs, the most in ACC history. I was watching tennis, Coco Gauff, Elena Rybakina. I was watching the Rams and the Niners, and the Rams kind of did what I was afraid of, and that was be a team that's a paper champion with all the expectations that just caught a division rival on a night that said, oh, yeah, it's all about you? Well, we're going to give you something for that. We're going to come back to that in just a second. But the fourth quarter shortened to 10 minutes by mutual coach agreement. This game was almost 77-0, if not for a turnover that went the way of FAMU.
4: Yeah, and this was predictable because Isaiah Wright, the starting quarterback for FAMU, and this was going to be unbelievably lopsided anyways, but he got hurt late in their season opener. And so your FAMU, you're without your starting quarterback. You are extremely screwed. And even the second and third team of the Miami Hurricanes, they could compete in the ACC. So it was never going to be a good night. And listen, that 10-minute fourth quarter, it's funny. Vivi was there. My wife was there, season ticket holder. And she said beginning of the fourth quarter, she went to the bathroom. She comes back and she's like, wait a minute, there's 6 minutes on the clock. She had no idea that they cut it down to 10 minutes, that they carved 5 minutes off the clock. So, yeah, Miami's really, really good. That's one of those cupcake games. $1.6 million in the pocket of FAMU, and you move on.
16: Listen, I was going to say, we should move on because we're running out of time with 17 minutes to get to the good games this weekend. I don't think we need to say any more about this game other than the greatest moment in FAMU history, football, is when the marching band played with Prince at halftime of the Super Bowl. That has to be, right? That has to be the greatest moment in program history, the marching band playing halftime of the Super Bowl with Prince.
4: Yes, and they did win the Celebration Bowl like 2 years ago. So they are good, but they're good at a different level.
16: I'm going to go Super Bowl halftime with Prince over Celebration Bowl.
4: Okay.
16: Call me crazy. Moving on, Good Greek Moving and Storage. Tonight there are five games on tap, highlighted by on Fox at 8 p.m., the 23rd-ranked Mizzou Tigers at Kansas. Kansas, a 4.5-point home dog. Call me crazy, call me sensitive, call me whatever you want. I don't care. I don't think you should be playing college football games tonight. I don't think you should be playing college football games. I think the fewer instances of having opportunities for wackos and wannabes and internet losers to stage some kind of nonsense, the better on today. Because they go, well, the opportunity's lost tomorrow. I know that what was conducted 25 years ago today is not supposed to shake our way of life or make us live in fear. I'm not talking about that. But I think that maybe tonight should just be the U.S. Open tennis in New York, and in the skyline behind, you see the lights into the sky. Maybe that's all it should be. New York, perhaps, or maybe something. I don't like them playing college football games, but we can talk about that on Monday if you so choose. Moving on tonight into the tennis, as I mentioned, U.S. Open men's semifinal, 7 o'clock tonight, Ben Shelton, -300, according to Hard Rock Bet, to Francis Tiafoe. You want to guess who my mother's rooting for?
4: I'm going to say she's rooting for Francis Tiafoe.
16: You're joking, right? You're joking. We've talked about this several times.
4: Oh, I forgot.
16: Yeah.
4: Yes, yes, yes.
16: Who's my mother curse? Who does she curse any time that she sees him on television, his name being mentioned? Who will she take Francis with her to the grave, her sworn enemy? It's a very one-way rivalry enemy situation, but her arch nemesis is Francis Tiafoe for quitting, not trying at the Delray Open after she spent all that money on tickets and the match was over. She's like, it was over in 20 minutes. He didn't even try. They quit her.
4: I forgot about that.
16: She hopes he loses tournaments he's not even playing in. That's how bad it is.
4: I forgot about her sworn blood enemy. Yes, so she's definitely rooting for Ben Shelton. I am going to defy your mother, unfortunately. I am rooting for Tiafoe.
16: She's 84 years of age. She texted me just now. 10 minutes ago, she texted me and asked, what channel is the tennis resume? And then what's the schedule? Who's playing? And I'm like, you got the same smartphone. And I said, 3 o'clock, 3 o'clock, you're good. You know, you got whatever. Look, but I got to make it. Honey Deuces at home, so we're good like that.
4: That's right.
16: Tomorrow, speaking of tennis, Aryna Sabalenka and Ellen Rybakina. Sabalenka minus 155, the comeback's 130. What's interesting here is that no matter who wins this final tomorrow, Rybakina is going to be the world number one. Sabalenka spent 99 weeks as number one. And who took it from her this week? Rybakina did by making the semifinal. So there's a little bit. And we saw last night the way that Sabalenka played against Pegula. She was unhappy with losing the number one ranking on Monday. So I don't know if she goes 99 or if it does roll to 100. But that's two full years of being number one in the world, which is insane.
4: That's a crappy feeling to go into a Grand Slam final knowing that no matter what happens, even if you win, you're going to feel great, but you also know you're going to lose the number one ranking. I would be willing to bet that Sabalenka, before year's end, maybe not by year's end, but by the time we hit the middle Grand Slams last year, is number one again.
16: I don't know how the point system works. It's complicated, but I'll tell you this. She's going to take it out on Rybakina. She's going to say, you know, you might be number one, but I'm leaving here with the trophy. I'm leaving with something, as Denzel Washington famously said. Prize money this year, singles champions are going to get $5.5 million. The woman and the male champions, $5.5 million each. Total prize money, $108 million. That's up 20% from last year, and that's up, get this, 44%. From 2024. 2 years ago, prize money's up for it. That's how big tennis and the U.S. Open has gotten. That's how enormous this event is. And notice I was there in 2014, 15, 16, then again 22, 23, 24, and I didn't get to go. But since I was there, I grew the game, and now they've got all this money. You're very welcome.
4: Thank you. Thank you. I'm sure that your check is in the mail from them.
16: Now let's go to the NFL last night, to the Rams being blown out by the Niners 27-7. This game, really ugly for the Rams on both sides of the ball. Stafford went 15-25 for 155 yards and an interception. The odds now, I'm looking at a Hard Rock Bet. The odds to win the NFC West have shifted. The Rams are no longer a big favorite to win the conference. Excuse me, the division. The Rams are now plus 160. Plus 160 is all they are. Meanwhile, Seattle and San Francisco, they're both plus 185. So that window's closed considerably. I did joke on Twitter, Josh on air, by saying all this talk about the Rams being a legendary team, all this nonsense, the talking head yappers. I go, they're in last place in the entire NFC.
4: That's right. And just the Rams, after their opening touchdown, they did that thing to respond to the haters who said the Rams were dumb for showing up as close to kickoff as they did, traveling halfway around the world. And then what happened after that touchdown? They got their asses handed to them. So a little bit premature with the mocking there from the LA Rams.
16: We're going to move with Good Greek Moving and Storage. Go to goodgreek.com to our college football slate. These are the six pack of games. These are the big pick six of Ken LaVica, of the games he's got inside on. And it's being presented by Twin Peaks with Eats, Drinks, Scenic Views, 29 degree beer made from scratch. All your favorites. It is your football headquarters. The ultimate sports lodge is the ultimate guys lodge. And on this September 11th, the 25th anniversary, we remind you that Twin Peaks always takes care of our military and our first responder. 20% off food, military discount, valid for food only, one entree per valid ID, but honoring to serve those who served and continue to at Twin Peaks. 20% off, that's every day. That's not just for 9/11, that's every day. They take care of those who take care of us. It is, however, a Friday, and that means $6 pick your old fashioned, whether it's Redemption, Brothers Bond, Buffalo Trace, Nashville Rye. It also means $3.75 Dano's Dangerous Reposado Tequila and $20 buckets of five Coronas. Smoked in-house brisket, wings, burgers, flatbread, chicken fried steak, all of it. It's Eats, Drinks, Scenic Views, 29 degree beer. And by the way, tomorrow night, boxing, don't forget. You got Connor Benn and Ryan Garcia. That big boxing event at Twin Peaks. The ultimate sports lodge, the ultimate guys lodge is Twin Peaks. Kenny, first on your slate of the six, Old Dominion at Virginia Tech. Why is this game relevant? 35 seconds on the clock, go.
4: Last year, Old Dominion rolled into Blacksburg, handed the Hokies a beatdown, 45-26. That really triggered the coaching change that has James Franklin now in charge. Have the Hokies learned a lesson? Are they going to take ODU seriously? Old Dominion, a Sun Belt favorite. Upset? Not out of the question here, JC.
16: What are we looking at on the point spread, Kenny? What is the line right now? I've got 20.5 on Hard Rock Bet with an over-under of 48.5. You're telling me one of the six biggest games of college football weekend is a game where Va Tech is favored by 20.5 because an upset's possible?
4: Yes, because last year the line was 27.5, and that ended up being an Old Dominion win. So this wouldn't even be nearly as shocking as last year.
16: USF at Army is second in your six-pack of college football games. USF at Army, which is, these are not in order of time. These are not listed in order of when the games are being played as far as the betting odds.
4: This is noon. Saturday.
16: Okay, because I just got these from you just a few minutes before we came on the air today. Noon on Saturday, Army, go ahead. Why is this game of the top six relevance? Because I had a hard time believing that an Army game is one of the six biggest games of college football week two prior to, say, oh, I don't know, Army-Navy weekend. Why am I wrong?
4: Well, considering that Army and Navy are 1-2 in the American Conference preseason poll, and the American Conference for the last 2 years is the conference that has sent the group of six to the college football playoff, I would actually take Army very seriously. USF, also a team that has top seven odds to go to the college football playoff. Huge early matchup, conference matchup. USF without their former quarterback, Byron Brown, who's with their former head coach now, Alex Golish at Auburn, only 19 points against FIU in the opener last weekend. Triple option attack for Army. This is going to be a great one.
16: Army -3.5, the over-under 46.5 points total. Next in Kenny's list of the six games in college football you need to be aware of. Memphis at Boise. We're not yet to the big brands. We're not yet to the sexy names. We're getting there, but he's going to tell you why Memphis at Boise is something you need to pay attention to.
4: I also want to make sure nobody else in South Florida, period. I don't care the county. I don't care the station. I don't care the entity is talking group of six football. This one does. We're the authority. I'm the authority. Memphis at Boise State. This is another college football playoff must win. Memphis beat UNLV week zero. A lot of buzz around Charles Huff's squad. Boise State, they are always going to be in the CFP discussion. I mean, you remember, JC, they had Oregon on the ropes last week. This could decide, even though it's just week two, who's an 11 or 12 seed in the playoff.
16: Oregon, some believe, maybe had escaped. Boise -9.5 on the Smurf turf with a total of 56.5 points, courtesy of Hard Rock Bet, legal in Florida. Then we get back to tonight, 8 o'clock on Fox. The 23rd ranked Missouri Tigers at Kansas, Rock Chalk Jayhawk. Why is this game in your six-pack Twin Peaks of college football must know?
4: This was, other than Oklahoma and Texas, the single best Big 12 rivalry for a long time, even though Kansas was god-awful. The Border War, 23rd-ranked Mizzou at Kansas. This is Mizzou's first trip to Lawrence since 2005. A lot has changed. Kansas has actually become formidable with Lance Leipold, my old buddy from Wisconsin Whitewater, in charge. Isaiah Marshall, remember the name, dual-threat Kansas State, Kansas quarterback. He's a big problem for Mizzou, and Kansas will announce themselves in the Big 12 race tonight.
16: Kansas 4.5 point home dog, as I mentioned, with an over under 51.5 on Hard Rock Bet, legal in Florida. Download now if you haven't already. Number 18, the Tennessee Volunteers at Georgia Tech, with a Tech team with a chance to go 0-2 for the first time in forever. Now, that's a little Atlanta shout out right there. Remember, Georgia Tech plays in Atlanta.
4: That's right.
16: That's outcast from the dirty, dirty Atlanta. So it's been, I think, since like 1989, since Georgia Tech has began a season 0-2, believe it or not.
4: Yep. This is urgency time. This is desperation time for Georgia Tech and the other Mendoza. Tough game for the Vols. This is a show-me year for Josh Heupel. A couple of years ago in the college football playoff, got eaten alive by Ohio State. Last year, disappointing. Deion Sanders figured out how to win in Atlanta last week. Still not going to be easy. Brent Key was the next big-time coaching hire, the guy in charge at Georgia Tech. That's fallen off a bit. The Yellow Jackets have lost 5 of 6 going back to last year.
16: I'm looking for the point spread. When is this game being played?
4: This game's going to be played tomorrow night.
16: Do you know what time tomorrow night? As I'm scrolling,
4: I do not know
16: right
4: tomorrow
16: now,
4: night.
16: Every game you'd ever want is on Hard Rock Bet and then some. Yeah, we're going to find a better system to do this in real time. It's okay. Here it is. We've got Georgia Tech, a 12.5-point home dog. How about that? Get yourself a couple of dogs at Varsity. Walk over to Ja Tech and see the Ramblin' Wreck cover and win outright, Kenny.
4: That's right.
16: It's a 12.5-point dog, you say.
4: Uh-huh. I 100% believe that. I do not trust Tennessee on the road, period.
16: And then I guess you're going to have a hard time, people, guessing what would be the number one college football game at the top of the list in our six-pack with Twin Peaks and Eats, Drinks, Scenic Views and 29-degree draft beers. Ohio State, the number one team in the country at Texas, the number four team in the country, present and expected to participate, the ambassador of culture, none other than Matthew McConaughey. This is a made-for-television showdown. This is our first big

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1: yeah.
0: 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The biggest games in the NFL that I see, Bills -1.5 at the Texans. That's Sunday at 1. We're going to take actually the home team, believe it or not, to beat the Bills in that one, I think. Also,
1: yeah.
0: Saints at Lions is a bigger game than you may think. The Lions -7. Can they get back on track? Washington at the Eagles, 4:25 on Sunday, with the Eagles -5.5 is a must watch. Packers, a 2-point favorite at the Vikings, where J.J. McCarthy's QB3 is a 2-point favorite. He's third on the depth chart now. Cowboys, Giants, Sunday night, 8:20, primetime. It's a rite of passage. It feels like it happens every year. Those two in primetime on Sunday night. On Monday, we'll have a full breakdown of Monday night, and we'll get back into our NFL schedule. Thank you, everybody, for your patience today in the first segment of the show. We must always remember, we must never forget, and we ask God to bless America. Please, people, have yourself a wonderful weekend and be safe.
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0: Funky Flashback Friday. 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